0: You've seen the paintings. The Thanksgiving turkey being served at Grandma's. The weathered farmer sending his baby-faced son off to college.
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2: Where are you going, son?
0: Norman Rockwell didn't create the best in us. He just inspired the best. Inspiration. 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

Naperville's Pure Rock Radio. That was new music, One Day by Pincher. Now, I was talking briefly about the FIFA World Cup, and I am kind of on the fence. I don't know. I'm stuck between two teams. I'm stuck between Team USA and Team Mexico. Obviously, I want to support both because, you know, one is, you know, the United States, and I guess two is, I guess, family reasons. I mean, it's like both teams are equally okay. I am also just not a sports person, so I'm basically just going off of regional area. But I'm hoping Mexico can pull off the win. Either, I don't even know what the bracket is looking like as of right now. But all I know is that I would rather have Mexico win over Team USA. I mean, if Team USA wins, cool, that's awesome. That's also cool because, I mean, the United States is where I live. Cool. But yeah, no, I just think all around FIFA World Cup is a little exciting, and I'm excited that it's also bringing a ton of people together, both culturally and diversity wise, and it's awesome. And I'm gonna probably talk about it in the next 15, but just like people trying out different cuisines from like different areas, like the, I've seen like a ton of videos, and I don't want to spoil too much before I can talk about it, but just the reactions of like foreigners trying American quote unquote cuisines is very fun. I think it's funny. I think it's awesome. And I'm probably going to talk about it in the next 15. But yeah, let me know how the FIFA World Cup bracket is going for you. Text in at 630-637-8989. I would love to hear what it looks like. And on top of that, if you have any song requests, feel free to send it my way. Coming up next is going to be Geek USA by Smashing Pumpkins.

The Classics of the Cutting Edge, WONC FM 89. That was new music, Vertical Worlds by Eka Vandal. Now, I was talking about the FIFA game and, you know, just who I think would win. But another thing that I would like to talk about is what people are doing outside of the game, like foreigners trying American food. And I was watching this video of this Japanese foreigner who was trying, like, Texas Roadhouse barbecue for the first time. It looked like he was having the time of his life, just biting into this like big ribeye cut steak, and I've never seen so much joy on a person's face in my entire life, much less eating Texas Roadhouse barbecue, because it's not like the top shelf barbecue. This is like, I guess, Chili's level barbecue. Like, it's not great, but it's not bad either. But, like, he's just chowing down and having the, like, time of his life. It's like, I strive to be as happy as that man. And I hope one day that I'll find something as good as that guy when he was eating that. Because his smile was just so wide. And I wish you, like, I could, like, show you, like, a video of, like, his reaction. Like, obviously, you could search it up and you'll probably find it. But, like, he was just, like, having the biggest ball. And it was awesome. So yeah, let me know your thoughts on the FIFA World Cup by texting in at 630-637-8989, or if you've had anything as good as what I'm describing right now, or if you have a song request, feel free to send it my way. Coming up next is going to be Love Vigilantes by New Order.

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0: Hello? 911? Yeah, I think my radio is sentient. 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

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You're listening to WONC FM 89. That was new music by Fruit Lake. Ooh, not by Fruit Lake. Whoa. The name is Fruit Lake by Cleaver here on WONC FM 89. I was talking about FIFA World Cup and foreigners visiting the United States for the first time and trying out different things. And one of those many things is Six Flags. Mexican supporters have officially had a video of them pretty much doing Six Flags for the first time, which is awesome. Like, once again, it's just pure joy, and it's the sense of pure joy and mutuality that I feel. And it's just like, I want to be that happy. I want to see something that makes me overjoy in that regard. And also on top of that, I guess the bars near the venue site are pretty much like almost tapped out of alcohol because of the amount of people, from what I've heard. I don't know if it's 100% true, but they seem to be pretty much tapped out of most of their alcoholic beverages, which is like really interesting, especially because, you know, you wouldn't expect that. Like, you would assume that bars have these big, like, huge, like, kegs of just alcoholic beverages, but apparently not, and apparently that was a lie. So text in at 630-637-8989 for any requests that you may have. Coming up next is going to be Thoughts and Ideas by MXPX. Blue.

I Wonder What She's Doing by the Young Fresh Fellows here on WONC FM 89. This is Steven signing off, but with one last request from John from Elgin, requesting for the song Pump It Up by Elvis Costello and The Attractions coming your way.

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1: Hello, everyone. My name is Aiden McGuire, and welcome to Beyond the BPM, the show here on FM89 where we play the best EDM music from trance to techno to house, everything in between. Is the new sounds that you need to hear about and the classics that everyone is always dancing to. It's already Sunday again. It feels like the week flew by, but I'm super excited, y'all. We have a lot of good stuff, a lot of good beats and sounds coming your way over the next 2 hours. It's going to be an absolute blast. And tonight we're doing something a little bit different. In honor of Father's Day, we're going to be rewinding the remixes just a little bit here. And we're for the first hour, at least, we're going to be playing all things EDM dad rock. It's going to be classic rock and 80s rock, all from a new perspective with EDM remixes. We did an episode on EDM 80s songs a while back, and this one zooms out a little bit, includes a lot of classic rock in there as well, all with an EDM remix to the song. It's going to be great. These are some of my favorite tracks, and it's just going to be a good, fun time, y'all. So stick around. We're going to have a great time tonight. Thank you guys for tuning in. We're going to kick things off strong with Trix Remix with their Back to the 80s compilation. We got a lot of stuff planned for tonight, y'all. Classic dad rock EDM style that's coming your way here on Beyond the BPM. Thank you for tuning in. 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

Trinix here on FM89 Beyond the BPM. That was Back to the 80s. Now, Trinix is a EDM duo, pretty popular for their tropical house and bass trap music. They come out of France, and they make a lot of covers of older songs, rock songs, songs that you wouldn't think belong in the EDM scene, but they make it happen. That's some of my favorite EDM subgenres, and songs are ones that sample or entirely remix songs that just really don't belong in EDM, but somehow it just works out so well. You hear a lot of that in what we're playing tonight, which is classic rock, but there's also EDM country and lots of other stuff. Super cool stuff, and excited to, pay respect to Father's Day today with some EDM dad rock. We got more where that came from. We got Highway to Hell coming up next by Dean Solo. That's up next. It's the remix coming up next right here on Beyond the BPM.

That was The Edge of 17, the remix by Wookiee, originally written by Stevie Nicks. If you're just joining us, we're playing the best of EDM dad rock tonight. It's the remixes of the songs that you guys know and love in honor of Father's Day for today. And that song was remixed by the DJ Wookiee, who is a widely known EDM artist, doing, again, a lot of these remix shows. And he was actually in the EDM group Inner Party System from 2007 to 2011 before splitting off to begin his solo career. And strangely enough, he's coming to town soon. He's going to be at SeatGeek Stadium in September. So if you guys like what you hear, maybe check it out. There's lots of concerts on my horizon, lots of artists that I want to see, and hopefully we can make that happen. I realized that an artist who I think we've played on the show before, if we haven't, I definitely will next week, Underscores, one of my new favorite sort of EDM hyperpop artists, was in Chicago last night, and I didn't know until I saw some posts about it today. I would have loved to see that concert, but they'll be in Milwaukee in September, so I'm definitely going to check out that concert for sure. Lots of live EDM on the horizon, y'all. We got more music where this has all come from, y'all. It's going to be a great show. We got Gimme, Gimme, Gimme, the remix by SZA. That's coming up next right here on Beyond the BPM.

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Another Brick in the Wall, originally by Pink Floyd, remixed by Fury Weekend. What a song to continue our dad rock edition of Beyond the BPM here on Father's Day, y'all. Another Brick in the Wall, great Pink Floyd song. Absolutely love the music video for that song. You know, the assembly line of children. If you haven't checked it out or you're not familiar, definitely do so. It's a very well-made piece of early music video cinema. What a video. I wrote a whole essay on it a while back. Very cool stuff. But we got more music coming your way, y'all. More dad rock EDM style coming up. And stick around because we got Beat Match coming up in just a couple of minutes here. But for now, we got the remix of the famous Madonna song, Prayer by Bruni and Kosher, coming up next right here on Beyond the BPM.

0: Don't You Want Me's remix, originally by the Human League, remixed by Purple Disco Machine. I still find it very cool when, you know, we see these older classic songs completely reimagined into something new. That's like one of the best parts of the EDM community. There's always new genres, always new songs being created, but they're always hold deep roots to a music history. We talk a lot about the history of Chicago house music here on the show. You know, old sampling of like hip hop songs and EDM. Lots of samples going on, lots of remixes going on. And it's really a genre that may seem high tech, but it's truly influenced by all other music that came before it. And for that, I think EDM is pretty cool. Let me know your guys' thoughts on that. And if you guys have any favorite EDM songs or favorite songs that would fall into the dad rock genre, I might have them in the library as a remix, so let me know. The number to text is 630-637-8989. 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Coming up next, y'all, we got Beat Match. It's the segment of the show where we are going to play three songs. Each of these songs are going to have the exact same BPM or beats per minute, but they're going to be wildly different vibes, and it's your job to figure out what that BPM is and send in your guests here to the station. 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Let me know what you think the BPM of the next three songs are. First up, we got Sunglasses at Night, the remix by Pulse Driver. That's coming up first right here on Beat Match. 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

Sunglasses at Night, the remix by Pulse Driver here on FM89 Beyond the BPM. That was song number one for Beat Match. We're playing three songs that have the exact same BPM but different vibes. So let me know if you guys have a guess as to the BPM. You get two more songs to figure out your guesses and text them into the station. The number is 630-637-8989. That was song number one. Coming up next, we got Sunshine, My Girl, the remix by Wookie. That's coming up next right here on Beyond the BPM.

Sunshine, My Girl, originally by The Temptations. That song came out originally all the way back in a while back. I don't have it in front of me, low key. But it's an old track, and the remix, though, came out, I do know this one, 2022. Wookiee is a popular American DJ and EDM producer. We heard him a little bit earlier as well. He was in the Inner Party System from 2007 to 2011. But he's been creating lots of tracks recently and lots of these remixed older tracks. That's what we're playing tonight. Everything classic dad rock, EDM style. It's been a blast so far. That was song number two for the beat match segment tonight. And we're playing three songs that all have the exact same BPM. You guys got one more chance to get in your guesses, and then we'll reveal the BPM of this evening. We're closing off Beat Match with Sweet Child of Mine. It's the remix by Only Remix. That's coming up next, right here on Beyond the BPM.

Sweet Child of Mine, the classic Guns N' Roses song that originally came out in 1988, but it was remixed by Only Remix more recently. What a good EDM take on a classic, classic rock song, y'all. That one came across my For You page at one point. I was just scrolling through Instagram, and it's quite a good song. Scratches the ear in just the right way. Big fan of the remix, and just absolutely, absolutely great remix right there. That was concluding our beat match segment, y'all. And we got a few guesses in here as to the BPM of the past three songs. I see 120. I see 145. Y'all, the correct answer we were looking for was 130 beats per minute. That's the average BPM of the past three songs. So better luck next time. And if you guys got it right, well, congratulations. You got bragging rights for this Sunday evening here on Beyond the BPM. We got more music coming your way, and stick around because hour number two is right around the corner. We're diving into the fathers of EDM music, the people who arguably made all EDM happen. That's coming up on hour number two, but we got a little bit more of classic dad rock EDM style coming your way on this hour. Coming up next, we got another one, Bites the Dust. It's the remix by Nappy. That's coming up next right here on FM 89.

Wayward Son, originally by Kansas. That's the remix by Softmill and Nitron here on FM 89 Beyond the BPM. We got more where that came from, y'all. We got a few more minutes of this hour, and the next hour we're diving into some of the founding fathers of EDM music. It's going to be a great hour, all in honor of Father's Day here. We got Thriller, originally by Michael Jackson, remixed by Steve Aoki, coming up next right here on Beyond the BPM.

Darkness falls across the land. The midnight hour is close at hand. 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

remix of Elton John's classic Tiny Dancer by Casey Barnes. Coming up next, we got Kryle with Ain't No Mountain High Enough, the remix. And we got a couple listener requests that we'll get to in just a couple of minutes, y'all. And start hour two in just a couple seconds as well. Ain't No Mountain High Enough coming up next.

0: The beats don't stop, and neither do we. It's another hour of Beyond the BPM on WONC, Naperville, Chicago.
1: Welcome to hour number two of Beyond the BPM, y'all. For the first hour, we've been playing everything, classic dad rock EDM style remixes. It's been a blast. We got a couple more listener requests coming in. And if you guys have any others, shoot me a text, 630-637-8989. But for hour number two, we're going to be getting into something pretty fun. It's going to be EDM founding fathers, y'all, the people behind the EDM we know today. We're going to hear from artists like Frankie Knuckles, Daft Punk, people who made their own genres. We're going to kick things off with arguably what many would consider the godfather of Chicago house music, Frankie Knuckles and Whitney Houston. It's Million Dollar Bill, the remix. That's coming up next, right here on Beyond the BPM.

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0: Orb here on Beyond the BPM FM 89. That was Blue Room. A listener request from John and Elgin. John said he was really into the Orb back in the 90s and that he'd seen them at the Metro, the Avalon, and a Deep Rave in 97. Super cool. I'm familiar with the name of the artist, but I admittedly have not heard much of their music. So thank you, John, for the introduction. And I'll definitely be checking out more because I enjoy those vibes quite a bit. Thank you guys for the requests tonight. Keep them coming. 630-637-8989. We're in hour number two of Beyond the BPM tonight, and we're playing music from the founding fathers of EDM music in honor of Father's Day. We got Marshall Jefferson coming up next, who, alongside Frankie Knuckles, is another kind of person who's got Chicago House going and started way, way back. And he's made some great stuff. We got Move Your Body, one of the most popular house tracks to date. Everyone knows this one. That's coming up next right here on Beyond the BPM.
1: I want to see all the ladies out there shaking that onion. Yeah, shake it, baby.

Body. Many call that the house music anthem. That's by Marshall Jefferson. And that song came out in 1986. It was pioneering so much, really solidifying what Chicago house music would become and continue to become, continuing to influence artists all the way up to today. We hear artists like John Summit continue to be influenced by the style of classic Chicago house music. Marshall Jefferson created what he and many others would call piano house music. We hear a lot of repeating piano kind of tracks on there, and it's a really, really great track. And Marshall Jefferson is actually quoted as saying that house music is, quote, nothing but a feeling, really diving into just the vibes, the feelings, and the dancing that can come out of this classic EDM music. Safe to say he's the founding father of a lot of what we know and love today in the EDM scene. We got another listener request coming up next. It's Closer to the Heart by Rush, the remix by Dubstep Matt. That's coming up next right here on Beyond the BPM.

closer to the heart, the remix of the Rush song by Dubstep Matt. That was a listener request from my parents. Happy Father's Day to my dad and to any other dads listening. It is Father's Day, and we are playing the best of, well, we played classic dad rock remixes on the first hour. Hour number two here, we are playing Founding Fathers of EDM. So, in classic Founding Fathers of EDM fashion, we got Daft Punk coming up next. Daft Punk made it to the scene a little bit after people like Frankie Knuckles, but they arguably created their own genre, a sound that has not been replicated completely by really any other artist. We got one of their classics coming up next, One More Time. That's up next right here on Beyond the BPM.

That was Sunshine of Your Wub by Yuki, the remix of the classic song by Cream, Sunshine of Your Love, that came out in 1967. Yet another listener request. Thank you guys for all the requests and texts to the station tonight. That one came in from Katie in Missouri, listening in from Arizona, actually, as we see via text here. If you guys have any requests for me, any requests for EDM songs, remixes, dad rock, anything that fits the show, let me know. 630-637-8989. I'd be happy to get it on the air for you. Here on hour number two of Beyond the BPM, we're playing Founding Fathers of EDM Music, the people who shaped EDM in general. We got yet another classic name in the EDM world. It's Avicii coming up next with Waiting for Love. And stick around, because after that, we're getting into Drop Review, playing a brand new track that you guys need to hear about. That's coming up after this, but for now, Waiting for Love, Avicii.

0: Coming out in 2016, that was Waiting for Love off of Avicii's album Stories. Avicii truly pioneered kind of folk-influenced EDM, lots of, progressive house influences. He kind of built what we now know as progressive EDM music and progressive house, which is EDM songs that feature a lot of lyrics, a lot more kind of pop vibes to them. And his tracks were so melodic and, truly a legendary producer. He toured at many different festivals. He was at Tomorrowland, Ultra Music Festival, headlined everywhere. And coming out of Sweden, Avicii truly made his mark and influenced the EDM scene while he was with us. The track we just heard was also co-produced with Martin Garrix, who I had the privilege of seeing last summer at Lollapalooza. Martin Garrix created some really great stuff. We play him on the show all the time. And again, yet another founding name in the EDM scene. These people truly created the baseline for what newer artists are, kind of building off of and creating their music from. But it all started with these founding fathers of EDM. But y'all, it's that time of night where we get into a brand new track, something that was influenced by all these artists that we've heard so far, and something that you guys need to hear. Coming up next, we got New Orion. It's U3X. This is a great song I came across on just my Instagram one day, and it's incredibly catchy. I got thoughts on it, and I'll let you guys know what those thoughts are along with my letter rating after the track plays, and let me know what you think about it as well. The number to text is 630-637-8989. Let me know your thoughts on the track, but we got Drop Review coming up next. U3X, New Orion, up next.
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0: New Orion here on FM89, Beyond the BPM. That was Drop Review. Brand new track dropping from New Orion. That is a new project coming out of this artist. He originally went by the name Orion and then threw a new in front of there and made a new Spotify. And there we go. He's creating some new stuff, but dropping a lot of tracks recently and heavily promoting it on places like Instagram and across social media, which, you know, probably not surprisingly, is where I find a lot of my music. I get a lot of smaller artists, a lot of new stuff just flowing into my feed, and it's great. Always find new songs that are pretty much exactly in what I like to listen to, so obviously I'm going to have good things to say about them. But this track came out just like a week or two ago, and it's absolutely caught my attention. It's been playing on my playlist quite a bit, and I don't know. I think it's it kind of falls into, I would put it into like progressive house, maybe a little bit of dubstep in there, but there's a lot of texture to the track. We hear a lot of layers. Even at the end, you just hear all kinds of different production on the track, and I think that's really where it excels, is just the production value. It's not just like repetitive. There's a lot of EDM tracks, specifically ones that make it onto Drop Review that are from the smaller artists. They maybe get a little bit repetitive. And sometimes when we're talking about like things like stutter trance, stuff like that, the repetition makes the song good. But other times it just kind of gives, gives way to like a missed opportunity. But this song, nothing really repeats. It just, there's more and more. It just kind of keeps on giving. And that's what I like a lot about it. I think the vocals on it are really good. The lyrics are great. And, you know, underneath all of that, it has obviously clear EDM influence in how the beat is designed and how the track is produced. I'm a big fan. I think it's incredibly catchy. And if I had to give it a letter rating, we're going to give it an A. It's been, like I said, heavy rotation for me. I do feel like it's just shy of the A+. It's a shorter song. I think, despite doing new things throughout the whole track, it could probably be a little bit longer. And, it's just a hair short of the EDM tracks that we would normally play here on the show. It's kind of genre non-defining, which I don't know if it's a bad thing, but goes into the letter rating, I suppose. We're giving it an A. Let me know what you guys think of that track. New Orion U3X. Let me know if you want to hear more of him. He's dropped a lot of music in recent weeks, and I've been listening to a lot of it. It's all very good, so maybe we'll play some more of his stuff next week on the show. Let me know your thoughts. 630-637-8989. We're going to circle back to another founding father of EDM, someone who truly made house music what it is today. It's Steve Hurley and Crystal Waters with Makin' Happy. That's coming up next, right here on Beyond the BPM.
1: So happy. So happy. So happy.

Crystal Waters and Steve Silcurly. It's Making Happy here on FM 89, Beyond the BPM. What another iconic song coming out of early Chicago house music. Steve Hurley was a major producer coming straight out of Chicago, pioneering what we now know as Chicago house. He DJed regularly at The Warehouse, which was a classic Chicago dance venue. And that's actually where house music got its name, from the venue, The Warehouse. It ultimately turned into Chicago house music. We heard Frankie Knuckles earlier. He was the resident DJ there for years. And Steve Hurley, in addition to producing music, would also DJ there regularly as well. And he really made this mainstream. His song Jack Your Body became the first song to hit number one in the UK in the EDM house music genre. And really, he expanded EDM out of Chicago to the rest of the world. And that was a major deal, because now we have artists today who are following in his footsteps. We also hear Crystal Waters on that track, one of the most iconic voices in early Chicago dance music. She's been on numerous tracks, along with a significant solo career as well. What a great song that truly shaped Chicago house and EDM in general. Coming up next, we got Heaven on Your Mind by Kygo. This is a newer one, came out in 2014. Kygo's from Norway, and he really leans into kind of melodic tropical house. We heard a lot of him on the episode last week, all about melodic EDM music. But we're playing this because he kind of founded this newfound genre of tropical house and melodic music and more modern EDM that we now hear today. So it's, again, all these subgenres coming out of different artists, and then they continue just domino effects of influencing artists to come after them. So we got that coming up next, Heaven on Your Mind by Kygo. That's up next right here on Beyond the BPM.

That was new-ish music from John Summit right here on Beyond the BPM. That was Lights Go Out. Now, John Summit, I feel like, is a perfect example of, you know, all of these founding fathers of EDM that we've been playing all night kind of accumulating together into what we know today. He's arguably one of the most popular EDM artists in general and house artists in the scene right now. Heavily influenced by people like Frankie Knuckles, Marshall Jefferson, all of these people. And he just dropped his new album, Control Escape. It's a sophomore album, and it's came out with 13 tracks, including the one we just heard. And he's launching an arena tour in the next couple of months as well. He's doing some big stuff. Also headlining at Lollapalooza on their main stage. It's rare that we see a Lollapalooza artist in the EDM scene make it out of the specific EDM stage. So I think that's super cool. I do a lot of lighting production work for John Summit through my job as well. And I know him and his music relatively well. Great stuff. And a great way to begin tying up the show for tonight, y'all. What a journey from the oldest EDM music to the newest stuff. These people are constantly making history in the genre and in music in general, constantly taking influence from one another. And that's what all of tonight has been about. It's the founding fathers of EDM, along with some classic EDM dad rock that we heard earlier. We're going to wrap stuff up a little bit more fun as well with some more classic EDM dad rock, closing out the show for tonight in just a second, y'all. Thank you guys for tuning in tonight. Thank you for all your requests and for your activity on the text lines. It's been a fun show. Really, really good show tonight. And appreciate everyone for tuning in. It's been a pleasure being on the airwaves with all of you. If you guys want to see any exclusive content throughout the week, you can find us on Instagram at beyondthebpm.891 for exclusive looks at the next episode, other clips from the show, stuff like that. 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And we'll be back here next Sunday from 8 to 10, so you don't want to miss it. 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We got Vintage Rock coming up after this. It's the best music from 1964 to 74. And to get us in the mood for that, we're going to be playing, again, another kind of classic dad rock EDM remix, Sweet Caroline by Two Friends. That's coming up next, closing out Beyond the BPM for tonight. Thank you guys for tuning in. My name is Aiden. Have a great evening. Two Friends coming up next.

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The actor, Moody Blues. Hello. Hello, Dubai. Hello, Dubai Chocolate. Hello, Dubai is a reference to a Rihanna meme from like a few years ago. I mean, you need approximately like 13 hours of daily screen time to understand the Rihanna Hello, Dubai reference. But in summary, they put her on a building. I think it was like the Burj Khalifa or something, but because it was like so stretched and like warped, her forehead was genuinely like 60 floors, okay? And she already has a pretty prominent forehead. So then people were kind of making fun of it, and they're like, Hello, Dubai, because that's how she starts the little like projector on the Burj Khalifa or something. I don't know. Maybe it's not even that building. But anyways, Hello, Dubai. It's Vintage Rock. I hope you are having a groovy and marvelous and wonderful and spectacular Father's Day. I'm sorry that you're barbecue plans perhaps didn't come to fruition. Maybe they didn't come true the way that you were wanting them to come true, in a way that I don't know, was like summer, easy breezy, tanning. Why was I gonna say jacuzzi? No, I'm talking about beer koozies. That's what it is, the little sleeves that you put on a cup or whatever. Is that what it's called? A koozie? Or just am I just making stuff up? I don't know. Whatever you did for Father's Day today, I hope you enjoyed it. I hope you had like a whole bunch of like t-shirts and hats be given to you, because I feel like that's the go-to gift in my household. Like, here's a t-shirt. It's a nice t-shirt, okay? So don't think I'm like being lousy with the gift or anything. It's a good one. It's a good one. But what do you... You know how like for Mother's Day you get flowers? What's the go-to for dudes? Like, do you get like a toolbox? But there's only so many toolboxes you can get. Like a new wrench? There's like a million types of wrenches. I feel like that would... A bouquet of wrenches. A bouquet of nails, actually, of all different sizes and colors and assortments and all sorts of like things like that. That'd be kind of cute. I am going to be entering the market now for bouquets for men, and it's just going to be tools. Oh my goodness, you just witnessed a gajillion dollar idea. Please don't steal it from me. Okay, anyways, it's Vintage Rock. So let me know if you have a song request. 630-637-8989. Today it is 1968 versus 1971. The duel to see who moves on to the, I don't know, the not even like quarter, semi-final, quarter, I don't know, okay? I don't understand how brackets work. I just know that we've got like three or four at least before it gets to like the good stuff. So let's get through this. I think 1971 is gonna win. I feel like we shouldn't even bother playing the music from 1968, because it's gonna be a total snooze fest. I'm telling you, a snooze fest compared to the music that came out in 1971, and I will stand by that, okay? So let me know if you have a really killer song from 1968, 630-637-8989. Change my mind, or don't. Mystery 4x4 artist today, it's a soloist. Oh my goodness, we usually do bands. I know, I wanted to spice it up a little bit today. It's a band, it's not a band. He wasn't a band, it's okay. Second hint, it's a dude. Third hint, he used to be in a band. I would say that his music is most similar to Paul McCartney's music. Like, sometimes I think, maybe, like, is this perhaps just Paul McCartney in a wig? Because I've never seen a photo of them two together. Coincidence? I think not. He is a multi-instrumentalist, and you know what? He was actually called One Man Beatles. That's how one, talented he is, and two, I think how similar his music is to like Beatles-esque. I think that's as close as we're gonna get to Beatles-esque music. And no one ever mentions his name. No one throws his name in there for discussion. So that's kind of disappointing, disheartening, but that's okay. We'll get back into the music with some Jeff Beck. Let Me Love You is up next. Let me know if you have a song request.

I love how after I said that 1968 was going to be a snooze fest, I immediately played like the greatest song ever made. Jeff Beck's, I was going to say Jeff Beck's greatest song, but no, he released a song after Vintage Rock that is my favorite song of his. You know what? Maybe I'll bend the rules a little one of these days and I'll play you that mysterious song. I'm going to keep it a secret though. Well, actually, I've mentioned it once, like months ago, but I'm sure you've forgotten about it. It's a slow song. It's a love song. It's so freaking cutesy. But we'll get back into the music with a song from 1971. It's Pink Floyd, A Pillow of Winds. Shout out to Chuck. He already guessed who tonight's mystery 4x4 artist is. So let me know if anyone else has a guess for tonight's musical guests. Here is Pink Floyd on FM 89.

0: Pillow of Winds, Pink Floyd, here on FM 89. You're listening to Vintage Rock on your home for pure rock. It is 10:33. It's time to start the mystery 4x4 with the gorgeously... He's not like bad to look at, but I meant to say his music is gorgeous. But you know what? I'll give it to him. He's also very gorgeous. He's gorgeous because his music is gorgeous. And I feel like I've never talked about him before. Maybe I was like trying to keep something to myself, like a secret. Like, I'm such an open book. I was like, I need to have one secret. I need to have something, one thing that you guys don't know about me. But now you guys know everything about me. That was the one thing that I love. I was gonna let you listen to the music first. Okay, well, you already know who it is. It's Emmett Rhodes. Okay, pretend like I meant to say his name. Emmett Rhodes is the mystery artist that's not very mysterious anymore. My bad. Shout out to his band, the band that he was in before, aka Merry-Go-Round. Shout out to Merry-Go-Rounds in general. Apparently, they're like not even a thing anymore, in the sense where like they're not being built. And the one in Fox Valley Mall, apparently, okay, and this was based off a TikTok that I saw like 5 years ago, and it really stuck with me because I was like, wow, it's like a historic, like landmark thing. Like, that thing should be in a museum. It is like the one of like five of those kind of merry-go-rounds ever made, and it's like the artist who made it, he's like really famous for those, the little carousel thing with the little horses, and the horses look kind of scary. The one at Fox Valley Mall that we have to pay like $7 to get on. Yeah, that one. So next time you're at Fox Valley Mall, you know, just look at that, because that's a monument. Okay, that is something from American history. You're witnessing American history right in front of you, and for $5 you can get on those little teacups that spin you really fast. I love that one. I love it. Okay, enough about carousels. Well, do you say carousel, or do you say merry-go-round? Or galloper. That's what British English calls it. A galloper. That's just dumb. Sorry to people who speak British English. But like, I don't know. Okay. Anyways. Emmett Rhodes. Love his music. You already know why. Because it's power pop. It's baroque. It's like almost psychedelic. And it's just the closest thing that I'm going to get to getting more Beatles music that doesn't come from the Beatles. Because he just... something about his music, he just like, he channels Paul McCartney. Like, he, like, I know Paul McCartney isn't dead, but like, he really got a Ouija board and he was summoning Paul McCartney in the studio. It is so crazy. I don't know how he did it, and it's just gorgeous. And he's from he lived in Hawthorne, California. You know who else lived there? My favorite boy of all time, aka Brian Wilson. And he was also from Illinois. He was born in Illinois, so shout out to him again for that. Okay, well, we'll get back into music. I'll start off with the most popular of his songs, which I would say is probably Somebody Made For Me, and then we'll keep listening to more music. So here goes nothing. It's my favorite, well, not my favorite artist, but my favorite artist right now for the next 20 minutes. It is Emmett Rhodes on FM 89.
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Promises I've Made by Emmett Rhodes here on FM 89. You're listening to the 4x4 featuring Emmett Rhodes, and I'm having a blast. I'm having the best time of my life because this is the kind of music that plays in my head 24/7. Like, I wish I was like cooler and like, I don't know, more not edgy. But like, if someone said like, oh yeah, like every time like you peep into my head, there's like, I don't know, what's something that people, that cool people listen to? Black Sabbath. Like, you break my skull open, you put a little thing, the EKG little stickers on it, and then you like record whatever's going on in my brain, you're gonna hear Black Sabbath. Like, that's something like a cool person would like be able to say that they can like verify happens in their brain activity. Not for me. Not that Emmett Rhodes isn't cool, but I just feel like every time I listen to Emmett Rhodes, every time I listen to power pop or baroque pop especially, there's this really funny picture of this like joyous hamster with a propeller hat, you know, the little rainbow ones, and he's got like a swirly lollipop. When was the last time you had a swirly lollipop? Okay, like the circle ones that are like rainbow and they're like huge, and the flat ones, those. And he's holding one of those and he looks so happy, and there's like rainbows behind him and like unicorns, the hamster, I mean. And that's literally how I feel when I listen to Emmett Rhodes. Like, there's nothing wrong in the world, like, because I have my little propeller hat and I have my rainbow lollipop. Every time I'd go to Six Flags, me and my family would go every summer, because it was like paid for by my mom's work. It was like they gave her like a voucher or something. I would always get one of the like those like colorful twisty lollipops, you know, the huge ones, and they were like so expensive and they didn't taste like anything besides like sugar, which is fine or whatever. But I never got the circle ones. I would always get like the long ones, the ones that are long but they're like twisted. Do you know what I mean? Like a rope almost. Oh my goodness, I can still taste them. They are so delicious. And rest in peace the Six Flags like kids section. I forgot what it was called, but they had like the Flintstone rides. Six Flags Gurney, what would you say, Flintstones ride. Shout out to Flintstones. Okay, let's see. Bedrock, no, what is this? Boulder Rocky Road Rescue Service. What is Hanna-Barbera? For the longest time, you guys, I thought okay, the all the cartoons that are credited to Hanna-Barbera, because to me, it's Barbara. I thought it was like some like insanely talented genius woman named Hanna-Barbera, like first name Hannah, last name Barbara, and I'm like, this girl was killing it in the 50s, like she, or the 60s, like she made Scooby-Doo, she made the Flintstones, she made the Jetsons, she made Yogi Bear, Powerpuff Girls, Dexter's Laboratory, Johnny Bravo, and Cow and Chicken. I was like, that girl was killing it, because I thought it was all a woman named Hanna-Barbera who was making all these cartoons. So you can just imagine my disappointment when I found out that the founders are William and Joseph. Ugh. Well, in my head, it's still like girl power representation. Anyways, they knocked that section down at Six Flags. That's not a thing anymore. The section where they had like the Camp Cartoon where they had the Fred Flintstones and the Bedrock Gang and the little fun rides, Something Sweet for the Kids. It doesn't exist anymore, which is very sad because I have so many beautiful memories and pictures of me on those rides. So fly high Camp Cartoon or Cartoon Camp or whatever it was called. Okay, we'll get back into the music and pay attention to the beginning of this next song, because it sounds so freaking much like 1985 by Wings. Like, they obviously, it sounds similar because they're hitting the same chord on the piano. There's only so many chords you can play. I know that. When I listen to it, I'm like, ooh, now I can listen to 1985. Okay, long time no see. Emmett Rhodes is up next.

Oh, Emmett Rhodes, How I Love You. That was Pardon Me, and all four songs that you listened to, that is all from like the same, I guess I would call it like more of like a compilation album, a collection perhaps. It is from the Emmett Rhodes Recordings 1969-1973. I just go ahead and listen to that one more than like the actual individual albums, because it has like the recording. I think the first CD from that collection, because it's two CDs, it has The American Dream, all 13 songs from both versions, and Emmett Rhodes. And then the second CD has Mirror and Farewell to Paradise, plus a single, Tame the Lion. So instead of just putting everything on one playlist and hitting shuffle, I just go ahead and play that one. But I do listen to what would be like the first CD the most, because The American Dream and Emmett Rhodes from 1970-ish. I say ish because The American Dream was recorded in 1967 to 1969, but released without like even like giving him a heads up or any say. It was released in 1970 as a contractual obligation to A&M Records, and then it was reissued in 1971 after the success of everything. And then Emmett Rhodes, 1970, that's his second album, but it's generally considered his debut album, and he had recorded that one in his like home studio, but they weren't allowed to say that, because like in the contract, I'd say if it's like an actual studio professional album, it had to be in an actual recording studio, not at a home studio. And so they couldn't like advertise that as like a cool thing about this album. They had to put like, I think it was a little promotional sticker on it, and it was almost titled Home Cooking. Wouldn't that be so cute? Home Cooking, because they cooked up that album in his home. But then Dunhill was like, actually, that's too cool. We're actually just going to name it Emmett Rhodes, and you're going to have to deal with it, which is sad. But it's okay, because, you know, it worked out. I guess it didn't, like, stop him from releasing good music. The music was already made. And he recorded the instruments on a four-track recorder, and then when he went up to Dunhill, they gave him the contract, transferred the four-track instrumental recordings to an eight-track recorder to add the vocals and all things groovy. So he played all instruments and voices in that album, all 12 songs, all 31 minutes and 10 seconds of Emmett Rhodes' album. It's all him. And then Keith Olsen and Kurt Bocher, they were the engineers. I always wondered what that was. What is like an engineer, like song engineer, mix down engineer? What do you do? Something I've always been curious about. And I say that like I can't just like Google it and get like a concise and simple answer. So maybe I'll do that right now while you listen to this song that I mentioned earlier. I love the song so much. And if it was a 1973 versus 1968 night, oh my goodness, even more reason to like completely ignore 1968 and just declare 1973 the winner. It's 1985 up next, Wings on FM 89. Let me know if those two songs sounded familiar to you, because to me, I think they like hit the same like notes, the same chords. Well, here it is, Wings on Vintage Rock.

Love Is All Around by the Trogs on FM 89. Shout out to John from Elgin for that 1968 request. This next one is a song request from Joel and Wheaton, Magic Carpet Ride, Steppenwolf. He said he's gotta go with the underdog. And I'm letting you guys make your case for 1968, but Tapestry was released in 1971, and I think it's gonna take a lot. It's going to take a lot to beat that. But this next one kind of makes me already not a sour mood. But when I see the name Steppenwolf, my mind immediately goes to Beowulf, a.k.a. the biggest snooze fest in all of English literature. Like, I know the reason it's like famous and it's like respected and it's a historical artifact and it's like so important. One of the most important piece of English literature is because it's like the oldest surviving epic poem in the English language. And that's okay. Like, they're not praising it for its like beautiful story. And I don't know. Okay. Just the reason why I just don't like this, I don't know. And I wish I liked Beowulf. There's no reason why I should or shouldn't like Beowulf. Like, it doesn't matter. Like, this doesn't affect my day-to-day life. But in high school, junior year, or was it senior year? I can't remember. It was senior year. We had to take, obviously, an English class, but because it was like a small school, they had a bunch of different like not traditional English classes. Instead of just like a general, like, here's this kind of literature, like, in, I don't know, okay, it's been a hot second since I was in high school, cut me some slack, but the courses in like public school and then private school were obviously a little bit different. And there was one teacher that was obsessed with England, and all the classes that he would teach, they had to do something with like pertaining something with like England, okay? And they just let him do that because he was a really good teacher, and who cares, okay, right? So he taught English literature, and I was like, you know what, I'm gonna take this. I like the Beatles. And he had a Beatles cutout. He had a Beatles cutout in his room. I remember that. And he was like, I bet you guys don't even know who that is. By the way, no one knew who that was. And if they did, they didn't speak up. But I was like, I know who that is. I am very familiar with that one right there. The George Harrison? Yeah, me and him, we go way back. Anyways, so he was like, we're going to read Beowulf. We're going to spend the entire semester reading Beowulf. And I was like, okay, like I can do this because I liked reading, okay? I liked history. I liked immersing myself in fantastical worlds and all that, okay? Like, everyone else thought the Odyssey was a snooze fest. Shakespeare was a snooze fest. Okay, freaking, I love Shakespeare. I love him. Love him down. Odyssey was like fine. I read Percy Jackson, so I like already had kind of something to look forward to with that, because I was like, oh, my mind is primed from that. Okay, anyways. We kept reading Beowulf, and I just couldn't get into it. Not because I didn't understand it, because I understood it. Like, I know, like, I understood as much as I could, because obviously in like the old English. But I just couldn't get into it. I thought it was just so like boring. And I just feel so bad for saying that, because it's like dragons and this the most powerful, strongest man alive. And he's like battling them, and there's like armies. And then there's like the little like civilizations that they had there, and they would go to war. And I was like, okay, people are dying. There's a dragon that's like eating people. And this is like the most boring thing I ever read in my entire life. I don't know what it is about it. Maybe I need to watch it in like a movie form and be like, oh, okay, so that's what that's supposed to look like. Because it was such a snooze fest. I don't know. Okay, if you read Beowulf, please let me know your thoughts on it. 630-637-8989. And we'll get back into the music with Magic Carpet Ride, Steppenwolf up next.

Magic Carpet Ride, Steppenwolf on FM 89. You know, I've never seen an Aladdin. Is that unfortunate for me? I don't know. My sister had a bad experience watching that movie. She was eating one of those popcorn tins. You know, the ones that have like the little like pictures of like the little golden retriever puppies on the side, and then on the inside it has like the butter popcorn, the caramel popcorn, and the cheddar popcorn. She was eating some of that popcorn while watching Aladdin. She ate too much popcorn and then she threw up, so she never watched it ever again. So I kind of never had the opportunity to watch it either because she refused to play it because it was like that much of a traumatizing story for her. But I always loved Jasmine. She was so cutesy. I feel like I should probably go back and watch Aladdin. Maybe I'm missing something important here for like, I don't know, like American culture and stuff. I bet it's better than Beowulf. I'm pretty confident in that. I'm pretty confident in that. I remember reading Beauty and the Beast. I never saw Beauty and the Beast. Same with Little Mermaid. I remember reading Little Mermaid, but I never, actually, maybe I did watch it. Loved Pocahontas. I don't remember if I saw Frozen 2 though. I remember seeing Frozen 1. The Hunchback of Notre Dame, Notre Dame, sorry, the Hunchback of Notre Dame. I can't watch that movie because it makes me so sad. Like, why are they so mean to him? Like, why? Stop being mean to him. He's just a little boy. I hate that movie. I hate that movie because it makes me cry when he starts singing that song, that stupid little sad song about how he's ugly and nobody likes him. Are you kidding me? He's not deformed. He's very beautiful to me. And he's a confined bell ringer and he wants to get out. He wants to explore. I'm like getting like emotional just thinking about this. Oh, Quasimodo. I feel very maternal towards him. This is so sad. Why would I make myself sad about this? If you watched the movie from 1996, did that also like really make you like cry and you just couldn't watch it because you just felt so bad for him? Or am I just too empathetic? I have too much sympathy for that little dude. Okay, we'll get back into the music. We're listening to Vintage Rock 68 versus 1971. I was gonna say 68 to 71, but that doesn't really make sense. 64 to 74, but it is 1968 versus 1971. And it's finally time for some music from 1971.

it's yes, and I could have put the songs off this album like on a little wheel, and I could have spun it, and it could have landed on a random song, and it would have been good. I wanted to do Perpetual Change. That's fine. Okay, we didn't do it. That's okay. That's not the one I landed doing. That's okay. That's okay. I also wanted to do Starship Trooper. I also wanted to do Yours is No Degree. I wanted to play everything off this album. So you know what? We'll do the starting song. We'll do Yours is No Disgrace. It's a 9-minute long song, so sit with it, enjoy it, relax, sit back, dissociate, stare at the wall, do what you have to do with this next song, and let me know if you have a song request. 630-637-8989. I'm Ashley, and also let me know who you think is winning so far for the 1968 versus 1971 SmackDown. Okay, here's Yes on FM 89, Pure Rock Radio.

I love that little ending bit for that song. It makes me feel like I just won like a really huge ticket jackpot at Chuck E. Cheese. I'm so sad that at Chuck E. Cheese, I know this isn't like really, no one cares, but at Chuck E. Cheese, they used to give you these little, the little cup with coins, and that you would like deposit the little coins to play a game. Now everything is electronic. They give you, I don't even know if they even have this anymore, but they moved away from the coins. And then they started doing like rechargeable cards, how they do like at basically every other arcade. And I was like, that's just not fun. Like the fun part of it was holding the little coins and depositing them. And now everything's digital. And I don't even know if they still have the cards. It's probably like tap to pay now. Ugh, so sad. We need to go back to actually having like coins and money, because that also helps people how to count. Because I can't even tell you the amount of times, it's not a lot actually, but the fact that it's happened multiple times, it is a little bit sad, where it's like someone that's younger but like not like a child, like I would say like high schooler age, and they're like, okay, and I tell them like, okay, it's gonna be, I don't know, like $14 or something for their order, and they like just hand me like a completely wrong like number of like dollar bills or like change, especially change, and I'm like, so you still owe me like $5, sorry. And they're like, oh, sorry. And they had me like a $20 bill. And I'm like, you have $3 right there. And I'm like, do we, like, hold on. Like, okay, that's okay. Let's take a little slow. It's okay. Like, you don't have to, I don't know. It's, you know, when you're a little kid, and maybe this was just my sister swindling me, but I know this was a thing for other people as well. When your parents would give you like $5, like a singular $5 bill, and then your older siblings, like, I'll give you $3 for your one bill, and you're like, whoa, what a deal. And then you give them your $5 and now you're stuck with $3, because the idea of numbers hasn't really clicked yet. I remember that happened to me once, and never again. I really want to be on Wheel of Fortune, but like the 80s Wheel of Fortune. I feel like I would be really good at it. I honestly don't really know how far I could get, obviously, because I never really played any of the Wheel of Fortune like apps or the games. I know they have it like a version of it at like arcades, as in like Chuck E. Cheese. I've never been to a Dave and Buster's, but I'm sure they have their version of a Wheel of Fortune thing. Deal or No Deal, remember that one? Remember that show? I remember they had a Deal or No Deal game at Chuck E. Cheese. I was really good at that one, Deal or No Deal. And the fishing one, then you know the one where you have to like, you know, like pump the thing to like the little fishing thing, and then the you get like a prize based on where it lands. I don't know, loved it. But if one game show that I know I would be really good at, Price is Right. Okay, don't even, and I know every single person thinks that they would be really good at Price is Right, but I feel like I actually would be good at the Price is Right, because my memory is just too good, and I love watching it. It's so fun to watch. Shout out to the Price is Right. Has anyone been on the Price is Right? Because there's 10,000 episodes, okay? There is 10,000 episodes. There's got to be at least 10 people from Naperville who have gone on the Price is Right from 1972 to like today. I feel like that's not so out of this world. So okay, we'll get back into the music. Let me know who is winning 68 or 71. Here is the Fortunes. Here comes That Rainy Day Feeling Again. Joe from Darien. Was that inspired by today's weather, Joe from Darien? I feel like this is the longest it's rained continuously in a very long time, and I love it. I love the rain. So, but sorry if you didn't like the rain, especially today on like a really big barbecue grilling outside hot dog hamburger kind of day. Sorry to you, but I love the rain. It'll be good for the plants. It'll be good for the garden. So Fortunes up next here on FM 89.9.

It's too late. Carole King on FM 89. You're listening to Vintage Rock. Is anyone following, like actually following the World Cup? Not just like, oh yeah, I tune in to like a game every now and then. Whenever I walk into a restaurant, they have it playing on TV. No, I mean like you are locked in. Like you have, you know what the schedule is. You're looking at tickets to go see a game, any game. Like you are locked into this. Is anyone doing that? I have a Harry Kane sticker on my phone, and it's actually, so the story of how I got it, I bought a Coke and it had a Harry Kane sticker on it, and then I looked at him and I was like, I've never seen this man in my life. This is the first time I'm ever hearing the name Harry Kane. Don't know anything about him, but I was like, you know what? I'm gonna root for him. I feel like the universe put his sticker in my Coke bottle because Harry Kane wanted me to root for him. So that's why I'm supporting him this go around. I hear he's good. I also hear from the older ladies who have seen my phone case say that he's also cute. He's also hot. I think that's very funny because I'm just like minding my own business and I set my phone down and there'll be like an older woman and she's like, is that Harry Kane on your phone? And I'm like, yes, Diva. Like, what you know about Harry Kane? And the girl, she's like, oh, he's so hot, isn't he? And I'm like, girl, bye. And I'm like, out of all the soccer players, that's so funny. Am I following it? Not really. My dad and my boyfriend, I mean, kind of. Although I will say that the game today with Uruguay and who's it? Cabo Verde? What is it in English? Cape Verde? I don't know, but in Spanish it's Cabo Verde. And I thought that was a very thrilling game. I was not rooting for Uruguay, sorry. My hot take, and I'm gonna get tomatoes thrown to me by my boyfriend, is I do think that Messi is better than Ronaldo. He's like the number one Ronaldo fanboy. Don't understand the hype. I think Ronaldo's a loser. I think he's a sore loser. And I don't care who I'm offending with that. I don't know anything about Ronaldo or Messi. But the few things that I know of each one, I'm like, you know what? Messi seems like a nice guy. I like that guy. I think Messi is like more, like statistically one more like, I don't know. I don't know anything about these people. All I know is that Ronaldo is low vibrational. So that's why I'm Team Messi. So I'm Team Messi and I'm Team 1971 for tonight. Let me know your thoughts. Who are you rooting for? Who do you think is going to win the World Cup? Ronaldo or Messi? Who do you root for, the underdog? Because I do. I always root for the underdog. Because even if like I have no stakes in this, but I'm like, you know what, like Germany already won once. Like why do you need to win again? Like let's give it to someone who hasn't won. Matter of fact, bring Chile in. Where's Chile? Like let's have them like fight with for the crown at the end or whatever they give them, all the winners, the medal, the trophy. There it is. Okay, goes to show how much I know about this whole ordeal. 630-637-8989 if you have any thoughts on the World Cup, Ronaldo versus Messi, or 1968 versus 1971. And we'll get back into the music with a song from 1968. This one is from Carole. She would like to hear Do It Again by your, aka my, Beach Boys. So here it is on FM 89.

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1: Piggies, the Beatles on FM 89. And if I said that Piggies was the best song off White Album, what would you do? What would you do? I remember I wanted to name my child Prudence as a child, though. I was like, that's such a pretty name. I think that's a really grown-up name, though. And then I also loved Happiness is a Warm Gun in high school, because what teenage Beatles girl isn't, like, tormented in high school, yearning for George Harrison? I'm looking at Martha, my dear. So cutesy. No, yes. I think, well, okay. Julia has a special place in my heart because I want to name my child Julia. But Piggies, there's just something about the harpsichord. I feel like a little court jester. It's so cutesy vibes. Okay, going with the whole harpsichord cutesy vibes, here's another song that uses a lot of harpsichord. And of course, it's Zombies. Of course, it's from the best album of 1968. There's a list by SiriusXM that ranks the albums from 1961, I believe. Let's see. Or 1971, sorry. The top 25 rock albums from 1971 according to Classic Vinyl. Okay? Well, let's see it. Let me know what you think about this list. I'll start from number 10. And then there, 'cause I was gonna start with number one. That's kind of dumb. Okay. Number 10, America, America. Number 9, American Pie by, you already know who, Don McLean. Number 8, Every Good Boy Deserves Favor by the Moody Blues. Number 7, Cat Stevens, Teaser and the Fire Cat. 6, Pink Floyd, Metal. Number 5, Yes Album, Yes. Number 5, oh, it's number 9. Okay, anyways, Chicago, Tress. Chicago 3, Chicago 4. Chicago is at number 4 with Chicago 3. Hello? Okay. Number 3. Okay. Okay. Paul McCartney, Linda McCartney, Ram. We like to see it. Number 2. ZZ Top's first album. And at number 1, what SiriusXM put as the best album from 1971, Master of Reality, Black Sabbath. Master of Reality helped define the heavy sounds that would influence generations of metal bands, from Black Sabbath with cruising tracks like Sweet Leaf, Children of the Grave, and Into the World. They've delivered one of the most essential albums. Okay, can't argue with that. And then from another list, it was the best albums of 1968. This one's on bestoveralbums.com. Okay, straight to the point with that album, or with that website name. At number 1, it is Beatles' White Album. Number 2, Electric Ladyland. Number 3, Astral Weeks, Van Morrison. Number 4, this should have been at number 1, but what do I know? Odyssey and Oracle, The Zombies. Number 5, The Kinks are The Village Green, Preservation Society. 6, Beggar's Banquet, shouldn't even be top 10. Number 7, Velvet Underground, White Light, White Heat. I'll let it slide. Number 8, okay. Okay, I'll let this one slide as well. No, you know what? I like the way. I like it at number 8. Bookends by Simon and Garfunkel. Number 9, Music from Big Pink, the band. And at number 10, Johnny Cash, Apples in Prison. I feel like Johnny Cash should be a little bit higher up. I feel like we can flip-flop Johnny Cash and Rolling Stones, but I am obviously not someone who you should go to when deciding where the Rolling Stones should rank on any list. Odyssey and Oracle, though, that should be at number 1 because it's the greatest album of all time. We already know that. So, okay, going back to the music, it is Care of Cell 44. Commentators have highlighted Chris White's counter-melodic bass line with biographer Claes Johansson, comparing it to the bass playing of Paul McCartney. The backing vocals, which enter during the second verse, sing a cappella during the repeated break in a style very similar to the Beach Boys. Do you see why I love this? Because it's like, okay, it's giving Paul McCartney, it's giving Beach Boys, it's giving harpsichord, it's giving Beautiful. Okay, here is Care of Cell 44, Zombies on FM 89.

Carousel 44, The Zombies on FM 89. And that does it for Vintage Rock tonight. Since it wasn't a Beach Boys 4x4, but it was Brian Wilson's birthday yesterday, I feel like I owe it to the universe to play one more Beach Boys song. But the 4x4, just like last year and the year before that, the mystery 4x4 will, of course, be Beach Boys on the week of my birthday, which is creeping up, which is so crazy because I thought I still had like 2 more months before that. Oh my goodness, not next week, but the week after that. Holy smokes. Okay, so I need to make birthday plans like right now. Actually, I need to start booking a flight. Says someone who has never like booked a flight any time in her life. I'll probably just stay home anyways. That's okay. So what shall we play? I wish they had like a Father's Day song, like anyone, not just the Beach Boys. Let's see. Okay, what's a song that gives father vibes? Maybe like a sailing song, because you know, like dads like boats, right? They like boats. Yacht rock is such a dad genre, so that's there. We could do that. We could also do a car song, This Car of Mine, right, because dudes like cars. Allegedly. Wait, hold on. Okay, this is as close as we're gonna get to a Father's Day song. Papa Mama, because Papa, oh, Father's Day, Papa Mau. And it's like a little surfer vibe to, like, you know, make you feel like it's not raining outside, it's warm, it's beachy vibes. Okay, that's gonna be the song to wrap up Vintage Rock tonight. Let me know. This is the final head counts. This is the final tally of 1968 versus 1971. And whoever the winner is for that, then they will be facing 1965. Okay, if you don't say anything by the count of three, I'm gonna say it's 1971. Unless there's like a crowd of like 50 that says 1968, I'm gonna say 1971. Because come on, you heard it, you heard the music, you were there. But I don't know, the Zombies really kind of swayed me. Okay, well, here is Papa Mau Mau for Father's Day for you, because I couldn't think of anything else. Let me know if you have a Father's Day song. The night is still young, we still got 2 more minutes left of Father's Day, and then I'll meet you next weekend. I think that's so long from now, but what can you do? A few more weekends in the summer, a few more weekends here at Oliver Hall. We are not in the new home for WONC just yet. Don't know any of the plans for that, so that's exciting, I guess. You know, like one day we're here and then I might show up next weekend and it's a pile of dust. It's exciting. Keeps you on your toes, I guess. Have a groovy rest of your night. Stay safe, stay warm. It is very chilly now with the rain, but it's cutie vibes. And watch out for the wildlife that's crossing the road. I saw something very traumatizing today on my way to work. So, you know, be careful. Keep your eyes on the road and be mindful of the little critters that are here, because guess what? They were here before us. So we must respect them, because they have a little beating heart and a little pulsing brain just like ours. Just because they're smaller doesn't mean their life is less valuable than ours. So with that, I leave you with some Beach Boys. Have a groovy rest of your night, and I'm Ashley. I'll meet you next week here on Vintage Rock.

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1: Oh, hi, sweetheart.
0: Who's this?
1: His name is Freckles. I adopted him from the Naperville Area Humane Society.
0: Why didn't you give me a heads up?
1: I saw him and I just had to adopt him immediately.
0: Well, welcome home, Freckles.
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0: Sweet, you're a lifesaver.
1: No problem. Now go drink some water. You're dehydrated.

0: Okay, people, let's get this musical number done. Places, Feed My Starving Children musical, take one.
1: No. We do not have the budget for that, okay? We are not doing a musical number.
0: Well, what's your big idea, huh?
1: We just tell people that Feed My Starving Children is a nonprofit organization that works to provide food for anyone in need and that they're always looking for volunteers. 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

0: Teacher Lauren Johnson returned all the graded essays but one. 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
0: The student wrote a new one about excellence. 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
0: 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Why are we even watching this?
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Benadryl subreddit from LS Dunes here on FM 89. Good morning. Welcome on into another Morning Mojo Decaf here today. My name is Jesse Hudgens. I hope you're doing good as we have our morning wake-up call here today. Very exciting stuff. A lot of music to help wake you up here this morning, to get you going, to get you hyped up in the right way possible without overdoing it, I hope. I don't know. We might be overdoing it a little bit. But I hope you had a wonderful weekend. I know I had a pretty fun weekend myself. Was it Saturday? Yeah, Saturday. Everybody was busy in my household and in my life. My girlfriend, she went out to Six Flags with her friends. My dad and my little sister went to go see some family. My mom, she went to a concert. So that just left little old me. And I was like, all right, what's going on today? Like, what do we got going here? And I remembered my cousin, who I'm pretty close to. He's an awesome guy. I love my cousin. He invited me out to go to a Magic the Gathering pre-release party. Now, I play Magic the Gathering pretty casually with my cousin. We don't really take it too seriously. He goes out and he plays with the friends and does like tournaments every now and then. He is pretty solid at the game versus me. I feel like I'm more of a casual kind of guy. Whenever he invites me over to play, I'll be like, all right, cool, let's do it. So that's my experience with Magic the Gathering. Now, the party was for the release of the new Marvel cards that they're putting out. And I'm a big comic book nerd, if you didn't know. So for me, that was very exciting stuff to see. So went with him and had a good time. I'll tell you more about it in a bit because it got really interesting. For right now, we're going to listen to some Foxy Shazam.

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Stay tuned. I'll keep talking about this Magic the Gathering pre-release party I went to. But up next, a day to remember.

0: Sometimes you're the hammer, sometimes you're the nail. From A Day to Remember, here on your morning wake-up call here today. Still talking about this Magic the Gathering event that I got to go to with my cousin. Again, it was a lot of fun, you know. The new Marvel cards got released. I was very hyped about it because, you know, again, I'm a very casual Magic the Gathering guy. I'm not going out of my way to go to tournaments. I don't think I'm that great, honestly. I think I'm good enough for a casual game. And, you know, sometimes I'll get a win, sometimes I won't. That's just kind of how the cookie crumbles there. But basically how things went was you show up to the pre-release party and you pay, like, a fee to get in. And you get a box, right? You get a pre-release box. And the pre-release box comes with a special, like, Chrome card. And then you get, like, 6 or 7 booster packs. And from there, you have to open your booster packs and build a 40-card deck out of what you get there. And then you play a bunch of players. And if you win, you win more booster packs, basically. Again, first time doing this. I typically don't play the standard way. My cousin taught me this way called Commander. It's just a different way to play Magic the Gathering. It's my preferred way to play. I actually quite like Commander more than I do Standard. But we got there. Wasn't a lot of people there. We were like, oh, this is pretty empty. And there was one other guy there. He was super chill. And we were just sitting there just chit-chatting, and the owner of the store was like, well, I might be able to get one other guy here, so it's up to you guys what you want to do. And we were like, oh, yeah, just get the other guy here. Let's do this. So, opened my packs. I got some cool cards. I got one card that I was really looking for, and I was like, yes. Too bad I didn't get the other three that would have went with it. Bummer. But built my deck. I felt pretty confident. Got a little advice on what I should do. And from there, we started competing. The fourth guy did show up, by the way. But we'll talk about the competition part here in just a second. If you're a Magic the Gathering fan, please let me know. 630-637-8989. We got Anthrax up next.
1: City authorities in your area have reported that the bodies of the dead are rising from their graves and attacking the living.

Tunnel vision from movements here on FM 89. Now, these matches that took place, again, there was only four of us in this tournament, which was fine. I mean, we did our matches. I played the guy who ended up showing up late, and I kind of felt better for it because the guy that was already there seemed very skilled and very knowledgeable in what he was doing, so sadly, my cousin had to bite the bullet and face him first, and it did not go well at all. My cousin got nothing but lands, aka mana, and just was not able to do anything. Versus my match, I was playing this guy. He was pretty new to Magic as well, and was kind of asking some questions. He had me on the ropes for a minute, but I ended up winning in the end. He actually ended up having to leave almost immediately after to go to work. So he was like, "Hey man, thanks for playing with me. Yeah, I really appreciate it. You played very well." I'm like, "Yeah, me on the ropes, man. I just got lucky with the cards." He's like, "Very true, very true." So came down to it. Me versus the very skilled guy, and I was not feeling it, folks. First match, I got killed. I got swept. I got absolutely slaughtered. But it was a best of three. So second match comes around. I got pretty lucky. I got some cards that were able to counter, and I was able to end up with the victory, which I felt pretty good about. I was feeling myself a little bit. And that third game came around, and the other guy just got extremely unlucky and just wasn't able to do anything versus me. I had a counter for everything this man was throwing down, and I was able to pull out with the victory in the end. My cousin conceded. He took third place in the tournament. I took first. I felt pretty good about myself. I was like, "Oh my God, I won." Do I think I'm great? No, I don't think I'm that great. I think I got lucky. I think I got just some good cards. I kind of built myself up a little bit to have a lot of room to change things up. I actually went home and I played around like with the decks a little bit because I ended up getting something else there as well. Oh, I won three booster packs, by the way, for getting first. But I ended up getting another thing that came with a bunch of like hero cards and a couple other booster packs. So I ended up building like a new standard deck for myself, like a red, white, and blue Avengers deck, which I thought was pretty cool. So I felt pretty good about myself. I felt happy. I'm like, wow, I go to my first one and I do good. Who would have thought? But we're going to keep the good vibes and hype vibes going here on FM 89. We got Wither from Fat Dog up.

Hell Above from Pierce the Veil here on Morning Mojo Decaf. It is time for the punk rock pick me up here today. We're going to get a little heavier with this into some post-hardcore territory of punk music. And that is with the band Football Head. Love Football Head. Shout out Paloma introducing me to this band. I believe the band's also from Chicago. They're getting a lot of success right now. And you love to see it. You love to see it, folks. I actually got a chance to see them at Riot Fest a few years ago, and they were absolutely phenomenal. I really enjoyed their performance. It was an earlier day performance at one of the smaller stages, and it was a lot of fun. They put on such a great performance. Would highly recommend going to check them out if you get the chance. But I'll let the music speak for itself here as we have Face to Face up next.

Face to Face from Football Head here on Morning Mojo Decaf. That was your punk rock pick me up here for today. Again, definitely a band I highly recommend you go out of your way and check out. I think the band is awesome. I think a lot of the stuff that they do is really cool. And I think a lot of their style is really cool as well. Not necessarily fully punk, but there's influence there. And that is what matters here. I know some people are probably like, that was punk, but there's influence. And you know, sometimes just kind of looking at the influence that punk music has on certain bands is really special, especially when you talk about bands coming up from Chicago and in from the Chicago punk scene, which is very vast, very deep, and very like blooming with great music is probably the best way that I could put it. So definitely something to look at whenever you look at bands from the scene. But I will say the following traffic report is brought to you by Exelon Business Services Company, LLC, on Glendale Heights. So you have an accident at Army Trail Road at Gladstone Drive. Stop and go traffic on the I-290 inbound between North Avenue and I-294. An accident in Lombard at Finley Road at 22nd Street. And then an accident on the left shoulder on the I-355 northbound after Maple Avenue with your next traffic report coming at 7:50. But to keep the music going here on the morning wake-up call, you got Hesitation Wounds.

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Severed, New Music Love Rarely here on FM 89. Now, I mentioned in the last hour how basically I, in a sense, was left to my own devices for being home alone. And, you know, it kind of led to what was me going to the Magic pre-release. And I'm kind of going to be in a similar situation tomorrow, as tomorrow I'm going to be home alone. Mom, Dad, and my little sister are going up to Six Flags tomorrow with one of my little sister's friends. Don't worry, I was offered. It's not like they chose to go without me. It's just things didn't work out, last minute scheduling, and I am going to be very tired tomorrow. A little too tired to be enjoying some roller coasters, which happens. It happens. But I'm kind of wondering of what I'm going to get up to. I know my girlfriend and I were talking about going to see Obsession tomorrow after she gets out of work, which very excited if we do go because I've been wanting to see Obsession for a hot minute now. Yeah, that's one of those things of, you know, potentially can do. But other than that, I mean, I have my new summer class that's going to be starting today. It's my final class here at North Central College. It's my thesis, which I'm a little nervous about. I'm not going to lie to you. But to keep things going here on FM 89, we'll talk more in just a bit about thesis stuff I can get up to, all that fun stuff. Right now, Avenged Sevenfold.

Wake Her Up from American Football featuring Wisp here on FM 88.9. Now, again, I have this big thesis class that's going to be starting up today, and I'm going to be so for real with you. I don't know what's going on. I don't. You would think I would know basically what I'm doing or how I'm going to do it, but no, I kind of don't right now, and it's a little worrying. I'm not going to lie to you. So I did shoot my professor an email. I was like, hey, like, I was thinking about doing this for my thesis. Like, is that okay? Like, can I do that? And I'm currently waiting on a response at the moment. So we're hoping that we get that response, sooner than we hope, sooner rather than later, because the first assignment is due tonight. Now, I have been thoroughly enjoying my time during this class. It has been quite nice, you know, to be able to, you know, kind of improve my writing and improve myself and all of that fun stuff. So it's been a good time overall. It's just one of those, like, yikes, I don't really know what's happening, and I do not like that because it's like, well, what do I do from here? So I'm a little in the dark, but I'll let you know kind of where I want to go with this thesis here in a minute. If you've been tuning into FM 89 and Morning Mojo Decaf, you kind of could be able to put it together of what I want to do, but I'll let you know in just a bit. Soundgarden up next.

Dominoes, that's new music from Hi Danny here on FM 89. Boy, there's construction outside, isn't there? Yeah. But still talking about kind of what I would want to do with my thesis for this thesis class is I had the idea to just put together a slew of scripts for a comic book, do like a whole volume, if that makes sense. So typically in like a volume, for those who don't know, you get about 7 to about 9 comics per volume, typically, sometimes maybe even less. But that's kind of where I was thinking about going with this, because I had a project that I was working on that I did like that I still would like to revisit one day, but I've just gotten so into script writing for comics that it's kind of just become like the new passion for me lately. It's been something I've been working on for a while now. And so I emailed my professor. I was like, hey, you know, I wanted to pitch this idea to you just to make sure it's okay before I go ahead and submit my assignment. And you're like, Jesse, do not do this. And I'm like, well, crud, I'm screwed. So I'm hoping to hear back soon, but that's kind of where I'm going with this for the thesis class. So we'll see if I get the response that I'm looking for. But for right now, we got to keep the music going. We got Blink-182 up next.

Sweetest Kill, Broken Social Scene here on FM 89. Now, talking about this thesis, it's kind of crazy for me because this is my legitimate last class here at North Central College. And it feels weird. Like, don't get me wrong, I've already graduated, I've already walked the stage, but it's like, wow, like, this is, like, really it. This is, like, the nail in the coffin, basically, is probably the best way that I could put it. And it's so strange. It is so weird to even think about the fact that this is the case, because it's just like, wow, like, I spent the last 6 years here at this school, which is crazy. I know I'm old. But it's like, man, I spent so much time here and spent so much, like, of my life here. Like, 6 years is a long time when you're only 24 years old. And so it's just kind of weird to think about. It's kind of crazy to think about, especially because, you know, this is my last summer here at WONC, which, very weird, not ready for that. But, you know, here we are regardless. So I don't know. It's just kind of crazy to kind of look back at the fact that I've been here 6 years and this is about the end of my time. But we're not going to stay sad forever, because the following traffic report is brought to you by Exelon Business Services Company, LLC. We have an accident at Route 56 at Route 53. Stop and go traffic on the I-290 inbound between North Avenue and I-294. An accident in Lombard at Finley Road at 22nd Street. An accident at Addison at Rolling Road at Lake Street. Carroll Stream, an accident at Schmail Road at St. Charles Road. And in Elmhurst, an accident at York Road at Cayuga Avenue. With your next traffic report coming at 8:50, we got Foo Fighters up next.

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Cross My Heart from Limegarden here on FM 89. New music for you. Time to talk some wrestling news as it's getting kind of interesting out there. As AEW tag team FTR announced that they are going on a hiatus from wrestling. Now, they kind of put out basically like a vague statement basically saying they're taking a hiatus. They've been working really hard lately. They want to take a break. Don't really know if they want to come back right now. It's kind of up in the air on what they want to do at the moment, especially as the tag team has accomplished so much over their careers thus far. So it's kind of one of those, do they need to come back? I don't know. I know FTR has talked about retiring after, I think it was this year, maybe, question mark. So this potential of, you know, something to see for the future, which I wouldn't be surprised as the tag team's been going for over 10 years at this point. And again, they've accomplished so much within that relative short amount of time within wrestling. So I'm thinking that they're going to probably just end up calling it quits after this little, well, I guess not phase, but this like little announcement here. So stay tuned. Got more to talk about when it comes to the world of wrestling, but we got to listen to the Beatles up next.

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have some more AEW news to talk about here in just a moment, as up next is This What I'm Made Of.

Is this one I made of games we play here on FM 89? Some new music for you. Now, we have the upcoming Forbidden Door AEW New Japan Stardom CMLL pay-per-view coming up here in, well, I think this weekend, actually. And the card, I will say, not really forbidden, just a lot of AEW talent. And this has been something that's been pointed out by the fans, as usually typically Forbidden Door, you do have a very good mix of New Japan, AEW, and other talent. This year, not really so much. There's a clear lack of New Japan talent that is on this card currently, which, I mean, don't get me wrong, the card is absolutely stacked here for this pay-per-view. We have a very big card for this one, but just, I mean, right now it's a very lackluster group of talent. not lackluster, but like lackluster in crossover, I'll say that. I mean, you have some good stuff all across the board here, but there's a very big lack of New Japan talent with this. Now, there are rumors that their AEW are currently holding their cards close to their chest, with some more announcements coming within this week ahead of the pay-per-view this weekend, which, fine, I guess. Don't get me wrong, not a bad thing. It's just one of those, like, why are we not announcing these sooner? But I mean, that's typical kind of for AEW at the moment. So it's just like, sure, I guess, but whatever. I'm intrigued to see what does get announced, but it's one of those I wish it would have been announced sooner. I don't know. If you're looking forward to the AEW Forbidden Door pay-per-view, let me know. 630-637-8989. Blondie up next.

Gint, that is new music, The Deadbolt, here on FM 89. Now, there's something interesting going on with Impact Wrestling right now. There's a lot of releases going on at the moment, which is very interesting, if you ask me. There are a fair amount of releases, especially from some high-name people that I wouldn't expect to be leaving the company, like Tommy Dreamer, Sami Callihan, I believe Steve Macklin was on that list. And it's just kind of shocking, if I'm not going to lie to you. I was very much a little confused at the fact that, they're kind of doing this, because these are people that were with Impact Wrestling for a while, especially during the really rough era of the past few years, helping rebuild the brand. And then all of a sudden, they're just getting released. I don't know. There's rumor going around that Impact Wrestling TNA could be looking to sell finally. This has been rumored for, ever since Impact's existence, I'm going to say. So I'm intrigued to see who would buy it, because I feel like there would be a bidding war going between AEW and WWE. I think WWE would probably get the edge on it because of the fact that they've been partnered with TNA for a while, and so many wrestlers from WWE came from TNA, but also same thing goes for AEW. So I don't know. I'm intrigued to see where that would go, because there's a lot to be had there with getting not only Impact as a brand, but their video library as well. Quite the extensive library, if you ask me. But we got to keep the music going here on FM 89. Bob Mould up next.

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1: 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Today, these words give each of us the courage to reach for our own victories.
0: Never give in. Never give in. Never, never, never.
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Mortal Eve to Adam here on FM 89. Now, it looks like the rumors of one Charles Montgomery, CM Punk, leaving WWE is down to a falsehood, as you know, he has been featured in some Instagram stuff for the company and overall TKO with mixed martial arts stuff. And so he's kind of doing some promotion from that. And there's also the rumor going around that he'll be back on TV rather soon. Now, this does come after a slew of rumors of Punk being gone from the company because of his long absence since WrestleMania, which I don't blame the guy. He took a break. He's old. Give him some time. Cut him some slack. So it is very understandable that he took some time off and took a bit of a break from the company, but it does sound like he will be back within the foreseeable future. Now, where he lines up in the current state of WWE right now, who knows? There's not really an answer to that at the moment, so it's going to be interesting to see where that goes from here. But the following traffic report is brought to you by Exelon Business Services Company, LLC. There is an accident in Addison at Army Trail Road at I-355. In Warrenville, an accident at Butterfield Road at Route 59. Wheaton, an accident at County Farm Road north of Roosevelt Road at Route 38. In Westmont, an accident at Ogden Avenue at Black Hawk Drive. In Addison, an accident at Rolling Road at Lake Street. And in Elmhurst, an accident at York Road at Cayuga Avenue. With your next traffic report coming later today, Jimi Hendrix Experience up next.

You know how commercials are dumb and boring? We don't have any of those. So that must mean we're awesome and amazing. Always commercial free. We're FM 89.

Everything I See from Easy Honey here on FM 89. Now, if you're just tuning in, welcome on in. My name is Jesse Hudgens. I'm going to be here with you for a little while here today, even past Morning Mojo Decaf. I'm going to be here till about noon, roughly, hanging out. And if you're just tuning in, you might have missed a little earlier. I was talking about the fact that I went to my first ever Magic the Gathering pre-release, which was a lot of fun. My cousin, he invited me out because he and I, we play Magic the Gathering together. We have a good time with it. And they just released a brand new Marvel Comics set, and they had a pre-release for that. And it was a whole cool thing, and we got to go, and it was a good time. Got a couple cool cards, but also took part in a mini tournament. It would have been bigger, but there was only four of us there. So that was that. But it was overall a good time. Now I'll talk about how I did in the tournament in just a bit, but we have the Sultans of Swing up next.

Stay tuned. I'll tell you how I did in this like pseudo Magic the Gathering tournament that I took part in over this weekend. I'll let you know how I did. But up next, Dullblade Disguise.

Dull Blade Disguise, that's the new music, Static Dress here on FM 89. Now I've been talking about how my cousin brought me to a Magic the Gathering pre-release party for their Marvel Comics cards that just came out. And at these pre-release parties, basically you like pay a fee to get in, and you get like this box that's like the pre-release box that comes with like six packs of cards. You open your cards, you get a set amount of time to build a 40-card deck out of those cards, and then you compete. Compete against other people. I was a bit nervous, I'm not gonna lie to you. I am not a serious Magic the Gathering player. I don't even know what below casual would be, because I play whenever my cousin asked me to come over, and I'm like, sure man, let's do it. But somehow, some way, I won the whole thing. And again, there was only four of us there, so the odds were in my favor, to put it lightly. I'm sure if there was like 8 or 9 people there, the odds would have been less in my favor, but the odds were in my favor, especially the cards were in my favor, as every time I was in a bit of a rut, other than one game or the one game that I lost, every time I was in a rut, I always had something to pull me back, and that kept me alive and floating throughout this entire thing, and I ended up winning 3 extra packs, which was pretty sick if you ask me. Less money I have to pay, and when I get stuff for free and when I don't have to pay, feels good. It feels, especially if you win it, it feels good. And I felt pretty gosh darn good at the end of it. Did feel bad for my cousin, though. He got absolutely, like, mauled in his match. It wasn't even fair, honestly. He got taken out pretty badly. Thankfully, the guy he was playing switched decks when he faced me. And the deck he chose was a lot worse. Well, it wasn't bad, but it was a lot worse than the deck he was winning with. So I got lucky there. I did get lucky. But we're going to keep the music going here on FM 89. You got Bad Company coming up next.

0: Once for everyone. That is new music from Slippers here on FM 89. I'm no longer alone here at FM 89. I'm joined by Sherry. We've been having some wonderful conversation here this morning.
1: We have. It's been a very enlightening morning. Yeah. I love it. It's a great start to a Monday.
0: Oh, it is. You know, it gets the brain going and it gets you out of that like weekend flow and gets you into the overall weekday as a whole.
1: It does. It does.
0: But we have a lot to go over when it comes to the Western DuPage Special Recreation Association here this week. And it is very exciting. A lot of Olympic stuff.
1: We do. Let me start out by saying that WDSRA, the Western DuPage Special Recreation Association, is providing social and recreational programs for children, teens, and adults right here in DuPage County. So, yes, we do have a lot of special Olympics news. And the first one is pretty self-serving here. I am just so proud to announce that one of our staff, my colleagues, WDSRA's athletic supervisor Ryan Fleck, is serving as the bocce coach for Team Illinois at the 2026 Special Olympics USA Games. It's an incredible honor to be chosen to do that. And Ryan has coached over his 20-year career a dozen different sports. So he's just about everything that Special Olympics offers, he's coached over his career. Awesome. And going to the USA Games and coaching Team Illinois has really been a longtime dream for him. So we're really excited about this. USA Games are taking place right now in Minnesota. Approximately 80 athletes will be on Team Illinois, four of them on bocce, which is what Ryan will be coaching. And did you know that the USA Games brings together over 3,000 athletes?
0: Wow.
1: Yes, it is a huge deal.
0: It's incredible.
1: It is. And Special Olympics is just a phenomenal organization. They're across the country. They are local to national to international. And so it's really just an honor to be there as an athlete, to be there as a coach.
0: Yeah.
1: And we just have to say on a personal note that Ryan's passion and his experience and his commitment to our athletes at WDSRA, let alone all the athletes that he's coached, is really making him a perfect fit for this role. And we couldn't be more proud and excited for him to be at USA Games.
0: Yeah, it's a very big deal. That's awesome.
1: It is.
0: That's happening.
1: Yeah.
0: And that it's so close to home too.
1: Yeah, that's the exciting part, you know?
0: Yeah.
1: Well, maybe it is, maybe it isn't.
0: Yeah.
1: That I don't know. Maybe Ryan wanted to go further than Minnesota, but it's nice to have him close to home.
0: It is.
1: Yep.
0: I'm also seeing here we have more when it comes to the Special Olympics.
1: Yeah, so this happened a couple of weeks ago. Both Ryan and our athletics manager, Phil Ide, were recently on the Naperville Park District's podcast. It's called Park Talk, and their host leads them through the highlights of what the collaboration with Special Olympics and WDSRA and even the Naperville Park District are. So if anybody is interested to find out what that is, they had a really great conversation that really gets to the nugget of coming to WDSRA to be a part of Special Olympics, working with the park district to make sure that there's space available and using some of the beautiful facilities that they offer. And then again, to be a part of that overarching organization, Special Olympics, that can lead from the local to the national and again to the international competition is just a really great opportunity for people to hear more about this on this Park Talk. Now, we want to put out a big thank you to the Naperville Park District for hosting both Phil and Ryan and having this important discussion. And anybody out there, if you want to hear the interview, just go to the NapervilleParks.org website/podcasts.
0: Yeah, and to keep the athletics going here, we have some more athletic stuff, especially with a swim night.
1: Yeah, this is more recreational than athletics because you don't have to be an athlete. You can just come on out and enjoy a swim night at the Naperville Park District. So they are hosting their special needs swim night. This is for families with individuals who have special needs and want to enjoy a quiet, relaxing evening. This is after regular operating hours of the beach, so it's kind of a private time for families with special needs. The shallow end and the slide will be open, and they have two more evenings coming up. One is this Sunday, June 28th, and the next is July 19th. Both are at 6:30 to 8 o'clock p.m. at Centennial Beach in Naperville. There is no registration required, but there is a $5 cost, and you do not have to be a Naperville resident to enjoy Centennial Beach. It is a beautiful sight, and if the weather gets warmer and if it's nicer, it's supposed to be really warm on Sunday, so hopefully, this could be a great opportunity.
0: I'm sick of the terrible weather. I'm sick of it.
1: It's going to be warm, yes.
0: Good.
1: But for more details, go to Centennial Beach at the Naperville Park District.org or call 630-848-5092.
0: Now, to keep the summer activities going, we have some special movie screenings.
1: Yeah, so have you heard about this story that just opened up? It's a little film called Toy Story 5.
0: I may or may not have heard about it.
1: I think there's been some publicity around it.
0: Potentially.
1: Yeah.
0: You never know, though.
1: You know, on the way in, I heard that it was a blockbuster opening for this week for them. So people want to go see Toy Story 5, and Studio Movie Grill is making that this Saturday's special needs movie screening for families with special needs. Saturday at 11 a.m., you can head over to the Studio Movie Grill in Wheaton. They will have Toy Story 5 playing. And as a reminder, at the sensory-friendly movie presentations, the movies have the lights up and the volume down, so it's a little better for people with sensory needs. Tickets and information are available at their website at studiomoviegrill.com.
0: Now, is that all we have here today?
1: It is. 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
0: Awesome. Well, thank you, Sherry, for all the amazing updates here today.
1: Thank you.
0: We really appreciate hearing them. But we got to continue things here on FM 89 of Monsters and Men up next.

Nudge from Fiddlar here on FM 89. Now that's going to wrap up Morning Mojo Decaf here today. But don't you worry, I'm not going anywhere. I will be here for the next few hours, hanging out, having fun, talking fun stuff, and just overall talking shop in general. So do stick around and always know that you can get your request in at 630-637-8989. I would greatly appreciate hearing what you want to hear. As we continue with some great music, we got Weezer coming up next.

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1: 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I still own my firearm. I keep it in a safe because I want to keep my grandson and myself safe.
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One Day, that is new music from Pincher here on FM 89. I want to talk about rejection because I got an email recently. It wasn't necessarily rejection, but it wasn't necessarily confirmation either. Now, just rejection is a scary thing. I think we're all kind of freaked out by rejection. There's people who are like, whatever. But then there are those who are like panicking, full-blown panicking. I will say, I kind of fall in between the middle, a bit more towards the panicking side. That's just me when it comes to rejection and all that. Because nobody likes rejection. Rejection's lame, man. So, I don't know. I want to ask, how do you deal with it? How do you deal with rejection or the probability of rejection? Let me know. 630-637-8989. Something that, can happen because of rejection. Stressed Out from 21 Pilots up next.

Cover Me. That is new music from Claren here on FM 89. Now, talking about dealing with stress and rejection, I had a listener text in and they said, they deal with it the way any normal human being does. Curl up in a ball, binge something on Netflix, eat a little too much. And that is real. But they also added, like, it really does depend on the situation because, you know, there are obviously different times of rejection where the rejection is going to be a lot heavier than some other points. That's realistic. I mean, rejection is going to be different across all boards. It's not going to be the same for every situation. And so I totally understand that, you know, it really does depend on, A, morale, but also headspace. I guess that kind of goes with morale. Headspace and just kind of what the rejection is for. Which, valid, totally understandable on that end. I very much get where you're coming from on that, of it really depends on where the rejection lies with weight. But I'll talk about how I kind of deal with it in a minute. For right now, though, you have the Dandy Warhols.

Pinch. That is new music from Drug Church here on FM 89. Love them. Very hopeful that they have a new album within the near future. But talking about how I deal with stress, it really does depend on the situation. It depends on the situation, how early in the day it is, but also the fact of, you know, what the situation entails. Because if it entails some big stuff, I'm going to be stressed about it. Dude, it's so real. I'm going to be stressed about it. But how I deal with it, just again, it depends. Sometimes I'll go for a walk. Sometimes I'll pop on some music. Or if I'm at home, I'll cuddle with my guinea pigs. They are good stress relievers. Not in a bad way. Just if you hold them, they're very like comfy to lay with. I love them. Or, you know, I'll just try to take my mind off of it for the moment and come back with it with more of a clear head, not a stressed head. So that's kind of how I deal with stress in my life. But again, keep letting me know how you do. 630-637-8989. Frank Black up next.

sports. You can find updates for them in a number of places, including your phone. 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Join From the Upper Deck right here on FM 89 every Sunday night from 6 to 8. You'll get a recap and discussion of all the sports from the previous week, along with some news from your favorite pro teams. From the Upper Deck can provide you with all the information you want and need to know. So sit back, relax, and enjoy the show.

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You got the devil.

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That is new music from Freako here on FM 89. Now, I'm excited for Roommate Reviews this week, as I usually am, but I think we have a very strong week ahead of us here at Roommate Reviews, as we are going to be reviewing Toy Story 5 as well as Obsession, which is very exciting stuff, because, I mean, Obsession is easily one of the biggest movies to be released this year, and Toy Story 5, it's Toy Story 5. There is a lot of great reviews coming out of Toy Story 5 at the moment, so I'm really interested to see how that goes. For this review this week, I know we got a pretty stacked cast on our hands here this week, so you're going to want to tune in to Roommate Reviews this Thursday, 8 to 10 p.m. here on FM 89, but also check out our Instagram, rr.reviews891. We got Lenny Kravitz.

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My Love, new music from Mother here on FM 89. Now, when it comes to like new projects that are going to be coming out from studios, whether it be shows and or movies, I think there's like a few that like I'm thoroughly excited for. One of those is actually the next Cyberpunk series. Now, if you haven't seen Cyberpunk, Cyberpunk Edgerunners is a great series. Very emotional series, very sad series, very depressing just in general. But it's awesome. Like, I absolutely love it. And it's been a while since, you know, we gotten to visit that universe in animated form. And we got confirmation that season 2 is on its way. I cannot wait. I'm really hoping we get that sooner rather than later because, I would love for that to be on my screen ASAP. So I know a first look is being shown somewhere soon. I don't remember where, but I know a first look is being shown. Now it's just a matter of what release date will we be getting. But I'll talk more about it in just a minute. Let me know if you have any thoughts on the series. 630-637-8989. The Stranglers, up next.

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0: 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Are you nuts?
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Vertical Worlds from Echo Vandal here on FM 89. That's some new music for you. Now, still talking about the Cyberpunk project. I'm very excited for this season 2 of Edgerunners to come out because, again, I love the first season so much. I thought the first season was utterly phenomenal and full of nothing but some great stuff. So apparently this next season is supposed to be even more depressing, which I have no idea how they could do that, but I am excited to see how they do it. So I know the first look is going to be coming soon, so hopefully we get a release date soon, but that is going to do it for me here for a little while here today. I'll be back later tonight. What's Fresh? All things new music, 8 to 10 p.m. Up next, though, to keep the music going as I head on out, we got the Smashing Pumpkins.

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And last time I think I was on air, I was talking a lot about it, and I'm actually kind of mad that I paid for Peacock to watch the World Cup, because apparently nobody in my household knows the password for the Peacock account, so I can only watch it at home. So maybe that wasn't like the greatest purchase ever. Also, I don't know how the whole canceling the purchase will be going on, because again, nobody remembers neither the email or the actual password for it. So that will be a hassle to deal with for me, because I know my parents are not going to deal with it, even though it is, I'm pretty sure it is on my dad's account, so he should know the password, but who knows. Honestly, I'm kind of mad that I bought it, because otherwise, like, Peacock is not really useful for anything else other than the World Cup. I'm not watching anything else on Peacock. I know they have a couple shows, but they play so many ads, so honestly, it's not really worth it. I wish I paid for something else. I know they're playing it in other different channels, but I don't know, I just wanted the Spanish commentary, so I had to buy Peacock. But yeah, no, it's not really worth it. I'm regretting it right now, but oh well, I'll just have to deal with later. Anyways, you're listening to Pure Rock Radio, and next up is Snow Days.

That was Seven Turns, and you're listening to your home for Pure Rock FM 89. I'm Alyssa, if you missed it, and I'll be here for the next couple of hours. So if you have any requests or anything you want to listen to, feel free to text 630-637-8989. And let me tell you, I've been so into the World Cup, as I was mentioning earlier. I'm actually watching the Argentina and Austria game at the moment. And I know this is probably an unpopular opinion, but I am not rooting for Argentina to win. I kind of want, you know, the World Cup to be interesting, so I kind of always root for the underdogs. And I don't think Austria is the underdog whatsoever. They're a really good team. And actually, this is seems to be a pretty tight match at the moment, but I don't know. I feel like I'm not the biggest fan of Argentina, and that might be an unpopular opinion, especially considering how popular Messi is, but yeah, not a big fan of Argentina, so I'm not really rooting for them. But yeah, I've been watching a lot of the games, and as I was mentioning, I do think the Spanish kind of commentary is always more fun to listen to and makes the whole thing more entertaining. So that's why I got it on Peacock. And yeah, I've tried the English commentary, but it's not that fun. So if you can watch the Spanish one, I do recommend it. It's way more fun. Anyways, you're listening to FM 89, and next up is Keep It Dark.

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That was Genesis, and next up is Happiness Suits You.

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Once again, if you have any requests or suggestions you should listen to, go ahead and text them at 630-637-8989. I was just looking on Twitter, I fear. Yeah, I'm on Twitter. About Olivia Rodrigo's like festival that she announced. And I know it's kind of a revival. I know it's not like something that she started, but it's an all women's festival and the lineup is actually pretty good. But it's in California, so yeah, it seems like California seems to get like the best festivals. I do think Lollapalooza is pretty fun over here, but those tickets run out quick. I can never get tickets for Lollapalooza. And honestly, I didn't love the lineup, or I don't think I was that interested in the lineup this year, which is why I didn't even like bother to get tickets. But who knows, maybe if I can get a resale ticket that is somehow within my budget, I probably will, but very last minute for sure. But yeah, this lineup, I would actually like go for it. I just hate that it's in California because, yeah, I don't have the budget to go over there. But a lot of good artists, especially Not For Radio. I know it's Maria from The Marías, and I really like her. And I would really love to see her again because it's been a while since I saw her, and it was like general admission, I think. So I just need an excuse to listen to her again. And also because it's Not For Radio, and I really like her songs there, so would love to see her again, especially by herself, but maybe that's just a me thing. Anyways, you're listening to Your Home for Pure Rock, and next up is Vitamin R.

That was Headlights, and you're listening to FM 89, your home for pure rock. Once again, if you have anything to text, feel free to do so at 630-637-8989. I've been talking a lot about the World Cup, but another thing I've been doing a lot, at least the last week, was going to the movie theater. And I went to watch two movies. One was a rewatch. I went to watch Moonlight. They had like a special screening in, I believe it was AMC. So I went to watch it again. And I just had to watch it in theaters because I missed it the first time they came out. And it's so good. It is one of my favorite movies. I love it. And I think just the audio of the movie theater just makes the whole movie way better. So I had a lot of fun watching that one. And then I watched a new movie that came out. I believe it's an independent Australian movie. And it's Leviticus. And I don't know. I went in with the idea that it was a fully horror movie with bits of romance, but I think it's more of a romance movie with horror elements. But I really like the idea of it. It reminded me a lot of this anime that I watched. It's called The Summer Hikaru Died. So I'm a big fan of that anime, so I was a big fan of the concept. I just wish it was a bit longer. I think that there was still a lot of like cool things to explore with the whole concept. But I do recommend it, and I do think that horror is on a big rise right now, especially independent horror. So I do think that is worth supporting if you can. I know that it is out in only certain movie theaters, but it was a good watch. So if you need something quick to watch, it was a pretty short movie. So I do think that that one is worth checking out. But anyways, you're listening to FM 89. And next up is a request. And it is Sign of the Southern Cross by Black Sabbath.

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1: That was The Regular. 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I'm going back to the World Cup conversation that I was having earlier, because I was watching earlier the game against, it was Argentina and Austria. And honestly, I thought it was like a really like tight competition. But yeah, no, Argentina has Messi. And I fear that just as I was talking about how he was doing pretty bad at the beginning, he scored a goal. I haven't seen the score go up since then, so it's probably going to be 1-0. And honestly, I'm just kind of excited to go to the next, like, section of the World Cup, honestly. But I feel like we still have a long way to go because there's so many countries still left. But I'm just surprised about how the new countries have been doing. So I feel like it is pretty unpredictable this World Cup to see who is going to make it to the finals or who's going to make it like further along the game. I am obviously rooting for Mexico, but I do think Mexico is going to be put against either England or another big team, and I fear we might not make it past that. So it was a good run, you know? I feel like we always get the short end of the stick when it comes to who we go against very early in the game. I believe it was Germany last World Cup. So yeah, I feel like they just want to get us out soon enough. So hopefully we make it past like a good long enough, especially because I believe the next game is going to be in Mexico City. So it would be kind of a bummer if they lose in Mexico City, and hopefully they don't. I don't want to jinx it. But yeah, I'll be looking forward to that anyways. Trust I will be watching. So I'll update you on that. But anyways, next up is For All the Cows. 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

was Colors, and you're listening to FM 89, Commercial Free Rock. And I've been talking a lot about movies off air, so I feel like I have to talk about it here. I'm really looking forward to the new Spider-Man movie, and I feel like I've mentioned it briefly here and there, but I actually looked up like tickets for, I believe it was like either the day after the movie comes out, you know, soon after the premiere, and I'm surprised. Well, I shouldn't be surprised actually by how so many people already bought their tickets and most theaters are already like sold out. Again, it's Spider-Man. I'm not surprised. I saw the new trailer when I went to the movie theaters recently, and I'm just really excited. I love the cast, and I'm just kind of wary of what they're gonna do with MJ. I feel like I don't know what to expect from her character. I don't know what Marvel would do with her character. So I'm kind of wary of what they will do with that. I am also really excited just to see the fight scenes, because considering all of the behind the scenes footage that we've gotten and them filming just like outside instead of like a green screen room or a, what is it, like the blue room that they use. I'm just really excited to see how all of that will look just in the screen, especially considering how the last couple of movies looked. They looked great, but I just feel like this will have like a completely new feel. I really trust the director. I really liked Shang-Chi, which is the other Marvel movie that he directed. And I think he did a really good job with the action scenes. So that's probably one of the things that I'm the most excited to see on the big screen. But honestly, I feel like this movie will have to do crazy things for me to be actually upset at the movie. I think I will just be happy with anything, especially considering that I haven't been this excited for a Marvel movie in a minute. So I'm looking forward to that. But if you have anything to text or anything to comment, feel free to text 630-637-8989. 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

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That was a request by Ruby from Aurora. And again, the match, it was Argentina and Austria finally finished, and it was 2-0. I'm not surprised by that. Argentina is really good. And I haven't checked who scored the second goal, but if it's Messi, I wouldn't be surprised. Again, I'm not a big fan of Argentina. I'm not really rooting for them. Kind of actually rooting against them, which is probably not the popular opinion, but oh well. I kind of wish they, I don't know who they're gonna go against in the future, so hopefully it is a really good team that can actually like beat them, because I don't want to see them win the World Cup again. That's boring. I know the next group going is Group I, and that is France against Iraq, and I feel like that's an easy win for France. France is pretty insane. I think I don't know who was against them in the last time, but it was a really sad game because they just scored so many goals. They had no mercy. So hopefully this game will be a little bit, I don't know, not as bad as the last one and not as sad as the last one. I don't know how good Iraq's team is, I'll be honest. I haven't been checking on them a lot, but hopefully good enough to like hold up their own for at least a little bit, at least not so bad as the last one. So I'm looking forward to that. 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Next up is Fiona Apple.

Shamika said I had potential. Shamika said I had potential. Shamika said I had potential. Shamika said I had potential.

Shamika said I had potential. Shamika said I had potential. Shamika said I had potential. Shamika said I had potential. Hurricane Gloria in Excelsis Dale. That's my bird and my tree. My dog and my

Tamika said I had potential. Shamika said I had potential. Shamika said I had potential. Shamika said I had potential. Shamika said I had potential. Shamika said I had potential. Shamika said I had potential.

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That was Low by Iguana Death Cult, and you're listening to FM 89, the radio voice of North Central College. And once again, I'm reaching kind of the end of my hour, so if you have any requests or anything you want to listen to, feel free to text 630-637-8989. And again, I was talking about France earlier, and somebody mentioned that France isn't that good, and that's just a lie, I fear. I would like to say that they're not that good, but they are really good. They have Mbappe, honestly, and I feel like with him, he's kind of like lab made to be good at football. So he's actually quite insane, and he's pretty young too. So I fear that all they need is really him, but they have a really good team like apart from him. So I do feel like Iraq is gonna probably be eliminated. The other two games that are happening today is Norway, Senegal, and then Jordan and Algeria. And I'll be honest, I don't really know much about either of those teams. I probably would be like leaning more towards Norway, and I don't know, Jordan and Algeria is probably like just a toss-up. Like, I don't really know. But I do feel like the late night games have been going pretty crazy. I feel like there has been like a lot of like random things happening and a lot of like aggressive things happening as well. There's a lot of red cards that I'm seeing here. But I think it's mostly in the games in the US. So I don't know if that's a good thing or a bad thing. They probably should check that out because apparently all of the teams are getting aggressive in the US. But that's just my observation. 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

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And once again, I'm reaching the end of my hour, so if you have any requests, feel free to text 630-637-8989. I was just talking about this off air, but Mexico, I think the next game will be against Cape Verde. And if we win, which honestly, at first I would have told you that it would be an easy win, but considering how good they've been playing Cape Verde against like this big teams. And also, I feel like the strength of Mexico is the same strength that Cape Verde has, which is that we have really good goalies. So it might be a really defensive heavy game. So we'll see how it goes. Hopefully we'll win, but if we do win, Mexico that is, it is predicted that then it would be against England or Portugal, which honestly, that's probably wrapping it up for Mexico because England and Portugal are favorites to win the World Cup, so pretty good teams. But considering how there's been a lot of plot twists in the World Cup, I'm holding on to hope that maybe we can make it further along. It is quite unfair though, because Mexico always gets the short end of the stick. We always get put with the like really hard hitting teams at the very beginning, so that's why we never really make it that far. The US, I was checking, has it pretty easily considering like how they first played in their first game. They were really good, so I honestly think that the US could make it really like far. Maybe when they're like put against Spain eventually, then they'll lose, but they would probably make it farther than Mexico because they have like the odds in favor of them. So if you're watching the World Cup in favor of the US, which honestly is not really a popular team, but if you are, they probably will make it further than you thought, and honestly further than I thought as well. But anyways, I'm Alyssa, this is FM 89, and next up is Tiny Indoor Fireworks.

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Hey, it's Shanita. I'll be your host from 3 to 6. Send in a couple of those song requests. 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I went to Wisconsin to go camping for my best friend's birthday, and I'll talk to you about that as well, and some more trips that I have coming up. So stay tuned for that. In the meantime, send those song requests, and you know what to do. 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

That was music from The Police called Wrap Around Your Finger. Speaking of Wrapped Around My Finger, I'll be telling you a couple of things on the up and coming next break about the traffic and also my plans and what I plan to do this week. So stay tuned for that. But in the meantime, you know what to do. Text that hotline 630-637-8989 and send in those song requests. 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

That was music by Lucky called Perfect Pain. So, as I promised, I would tell you about what went on this weekend. So, this past weekend, a couple of the listeners know that I was doing a lot this past weekend with going camping with my best friend for her birthday. So, I really enjoyed it. It was really fun. We went to Devil's Lake. We went on this hard hike, and it took us about the whole day. It was so fun. I enjoyed it a lot, and we went paddle boating. That was a very fun experience. So, I was just happy. I got to do a lot within those few days that we did have, and I really enjoyed it. I would definitely go back out there to Wisconsin again to just do a couple of more stuff, even going down to Wisconsin Dells. It was so much to do, and we had fun. I surprised my friend with her gift, and also like did the confetti poppers. It was it was so funny. She got startled, but it was fun. She enjoyed it. She said that it was the best birthday she had ever had, which made me happy. And I was just happy I got to go camping. And I never knew how hard it is to make a fire, especially with wet wood. So I learned a lot. Even with setting up a tent, I thought that would be the hardest part. No, it was the fire. But luckily, I brought my hot plate, so I was able to cook them all breakfast before we headed back out on the road. But it was a much-needed trip, and I enjoyed it. But I'll tell you about Colorado on the next break. But in the meantime, send those song requests and text me your name, where you're from, and your special song request, and you will receive a shout-out live on air by me. So you can do that by texting the hotline 630-637-8989. 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

That was music by Sleepers called Once for Everyone. So if you have any special song requests, please text the hotline 630-637-8989. We'll be getting into the traffic report. 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Accident in Downers Grove on Butterfield Road, Route 56 at Downers Drive. Accident in Lombard on Finland Road, southbound at Roosevelt Road. Stop and go traffic in Eisenhower on Eisenhower I-290, inbound between North Ave and Tri-State Tollway I-294. Our next traffic report is at 4:30. I'm Shanita for WONC Metro Traffic.

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0: Dude, did you hear that? I think that house is getting broken into. Now is my chance to be a real-life superhero. You can call me Superman.
1: 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And you haven't had your training montage yet. 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Just report it to Naperville Crime Stoppers. 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

That was Lemon Sucker called Stain. So, a couple things I'll be doing this week. I'll be leaving to Colorado this Wednesday. And I will be going out training for a training camp there. Something that I'm really excited to do because I haven't seen a couple of people in so long, in a while, that'll be at these camps. But I'm just excited to just be able to train, have fun, and also get a little clarity of what I want to do, if I want to stay in Colorado a bit and stuff once I'm finished with my summer classes this summer. So, yeah, I would say decisions. But I'm just going out there to honestly just go train, have fun. Hopefully I'll meet a couple of basketball players. Last year I got to meet Fly J, so we'll see. And I'll tell you all about that once I come back from Colorado. But in the meantime, you can text me those song requests and you will receive a shout out live on air by me. And you can do the following by texting the hotline 630-637-8989. 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

0: That was music by Games We Play called Is This What I'm Made Of? And speaking of what I'm made of, I see a lot of kids walking around. I think it's some type of camp that's going on. Not sure what it is, but it's a lot of kids. But let's get into the traffic. The following traffic report is sponsored by ComEd. Stop and go traffic in Eisenhower on Eisenhower I-290. Inbound between North Avenue and Tri-State Tollway I-294. Accident in Eisenhower on Eisenhower I-90. I-290 outbound at Route 83. Our next traffic report is at 5:30. I'm Shanita for WONC Metro Traffic. 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
0: Yeah, bro, I can feel it. I mean, aren't you Eric Clapton from, like, the Cream? How did you get my house?
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That was music by American Authors called Best Day of My Life. I actually really like that song. I think that was like a really good song around the 2000s. That would be in movies as well. But a couple of things I'll be doing. I will be leaving to Colorado this week, so I will not be on Saturday, unfortunately, but I will tell you all about my trip and how it was next week. And I unfortunately won't be there the next Monday either, but I'll be catching you all up on Saturday. So, yes. But in the meantime, if you have any special song requests, please text the hotline 630-637-8989. And remember, text me your name, where you're from, and your special song request to receive a shout-out live on air by me. 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And coming up next, I'll be talking a bit more about what I look forward to the summer. Besides my traveling and other things that I have planned that'll be going on. So stay tuned for that for the up and coming next break. But until then, this is the Classics to Cutting Edge.

The following traffic report is sponsored by ComEd. Stop and go traffic in Eisenhower on Eisenhower I-290, inbound between North Ave and Tri-State Tollway I-294. Our next traffic report will be on Tuesday. I'm Shanita for WONC Metro Traffic. And if you have any special song requests, please send them in. I'm gone, I would like to hear a couple of you all's requests. And coming up will be some more pure rock music. So you can send in those requests by texting me where your name, where you're from, and your special song request to receive a live shout out from me. 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

best, don't hope for too much, don't dream, don't achieve or grieve without leave. Don't shake, just balance on the fence, don't answer, don't ask, don't try and make sense. Don't whisper, don't talk, don't run if you can.

Thursday, rise, don't fail. Don't project, don't connect, protect, don't expect, suggest.

That was music by Roz called My Goodness. And speaking of my goodness, I cannot believe that I'll be gone for about 2 weeks. But I'm pretty excited about everything. I also caught up with one of my professors and ate lunch with them, which it was good. I had a good time. I also spoke in front of her class today to give first generation incoming students some advice, and that was good. They had asked me some really great questions and stuff, but the most part I would say is just taking advantage of the opportunities that you do have, whether it's with pursuing your career goals or if you're a student athlete pursuing your athletic goals. But whatever you do, enjoy it and have fun and make the most out of it. But I had a good time today doing that, and I will see you all next week, next Saturday. So stay tuned from 12 to 4 to hear about all my plans and what I had did in Colorado. But I'll be passing the mic over to the next person that'll be taking over the next hour. So, yeah, have a good time and enjoy.

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1: I heard you requested pizza day again.
0: Yeah, what of it?
1: Typical. So be it. May the best song win.
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providing all the trendy K-pop and Korean entertainment culture. This is Straight from the Soul on WONC, Naperville, Chicago.

Yeah. Finally I realize that I'm nothing without you. I was wrong, forgive me.

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0: That was A Step by Kara here on Straight from the Soul FM 89. I'm your host, Haley, joined today by my lovely co-host,
1: Olivia,
0: and our excellent special guest,
2: Alyssa.
0: And today, if you haven't seen it on our Instagram or haven't kind of started to get that vibe, we're going back to the mid-2000s for our second generation K-pop night.
1: Woo. Yeah, I was debating if I should start clapping or not.
2: Yeah, I was like, I don't know if I want the mic to pick that up, actually.
0: You know what, maybe you should have clapped anyways.
1: Need some more enthusiasm.
0: Right, but I will say, while I got into K-pop during third gen, second gen was still really prevalent at the time, so mm-hmm. I have really come to love a lot of the songs from that era of time. And I don't know, I feel like compared to generations like nowadays, second gen lasted a long time.
2: Yeah. It took like a while. I feel like also it had like a very like distinctive sound.
0: Yes. It was super distinctive, and it had like a solid end where it started to shift. Where now I feel like there's people always argue like, oh, are mm-hmm. we actually in fifth gen K-pop?
2: Right, or like where like fourth generation ended and stuff like that. It's hard to say now.
0: But yeah, I think we have it as 2003 is the generally agreed upon start of second gen K-pop, which makes a lot of sense. That's when TVXQ debuted and opened the door for a lot more of that, you know, classic kind of 2000s sound.
2: Yeah, I would say so.
1: I like going over stuff like this because I feel like it's also that reminder of, hey, this is your favorite artist.
0: Yeah. You
2: know? Yeah.
0: I will say, it's like really interesting to see because it's like a lot of the K-pop artists now talk about, you know, who they grew up listening to. And a lot of times it's these second gen or early third gen groups. Like Alyssa and I were just talking earlier about how Subin of TXT is a giant fan of the girl group Kara, who we just listened to the point that he talks about them so much. He was at like a fashion week and all of the news outlets put Kara songs over his videos.
2: Right, like not even his music, it has to be like his favorite artist.
0: His favorite group.
2: So yeah, just to show like they really like pave the way for a lot of these new artists, honestly.
0: Right. Do you want to say something?
1: No, I was just gonna say I think that's funny.
0: Right. it really is. Everyone has been like, this is hilarious, but I'm glad he's such a successful fanboy about it.
2: Actually.
0: Or on the other hand, it's a lot of times people get asked or artists get asked like who inspires them, and I feel like consistently it's mentioned SHINee.
2: Yeah.
1: Yeah.
0: Like, the people love SHINee, as we talked about a few weeks ago for their anniversary spotlight. Like, the people love SHINee.
2: Actually, that was a cultural shift, I feel like.
0: Mm-hmm. And Girls' Generation and their bright-colored capris.
2: Mm-hmm. Yeah, that was another iconic.
0: Right. But we'll talk more of these really iconic moments and groups in a little bit here. But we'll get back into the music for now. So here is Hot Issue by 4 Minute.

0: That was Rising Sun by TVXQ here on Straight from the Soul FM89. I'm your host, Haley, joined by my delightful co-host,
1: Olivia,
0: and our wonderful guest,
2: Alyssa.
0: And as we've talked about, that second gen started in 2003. It went till about 2011.
1: Mm-hmm.
0: So that's a good 8-year run.
2: Yeah.
1: Yeah.
2: Pretty long.
1: Yeah, I was going to say, I feel like that is pretty long. Especially for how quickly things move and change.
2: Mm-hmm.
0: Mm-hmm. And I will say, like, I don't know. I just feel like things move, like you said, Olivia, like, things move so quickly. But as we talked about, like, really defining sounds,
2: mm-hmm.
0: Alyssa, I know we talked about the absolute maximalism.
2: Yeah.
0: Of,
2: it's like,
0: you know, early second gen pop.
2: Yeah, it's like everywhere. It's like in the music videos, the production, the outfits. It's just everything, really.
1: That's actually something that really bothers me, is I feel like, I don't know if it was a response to just so much going on that people were overwhelmed, but I loved it. And then right after that, everything turned so simple and boring.
2: Mm-hmm. Yeah.
1: I'm like, oh my gosh, where's the creativity? Where's the art?
2: I think it was just like a boom of like technology, and they were like, let's take advantage of like everything.
0: Yes.
1: Things that just available. Haven't been seen before.
2: Right.
0: And it's like, we can do this now, so we have to put all of it into one 4-minute music video.
1: It kind of reminds me, do you ever have like your parents or something show you things? They're like, this was really high tech for the time.
0: Mm-hmm.
1: You're like, well, I guess so.
0: Right. And it's like, well, this is average now, but.
1: Right.
2: It's just like a time capsule, honestly, of like the time, the era.
0: Yes, because even just between like the outfits, like what they're doing in the music videos, usually crazy. I remember capris like everywhere.
2: It's always the capris, and then it would always be like a super skinny heel.
0: Yes,
1: like
0: the
1: those pumps. Yeah,
2: yeah.
1: I used to think when I was gonna grow up, I was gonna dress like that.
2: it's crazy too, because it's like, how are you dancing with like the skinniest heel and super tall?
0: Right. But I would fall over.
1: It makes it more impressive.
2: Right. Yeah, it adds to the aesthetic of it.
0: I will say too, I miss when guy groups would cover, or boy groups would cover girl group songs, and the guy groups would like dress up in heels and skirts.
2: Right, like full commitment.
0: Yeah, they committed to the bit. They were like, I'll put a wig on.
2: Yeah.
0: Actually, I had the wig on the whole time.
2: Yeah, actually. Dress, sequins, capris on, actually, too.
1: It's because they had that humor. I feel like I don't see that anymore. Well, sometimes I do, but
0: yeah,
1: it's not the same.
2: I feel like, yeah,
1: it's
2: I
1: not
2: feel
1: as
2: like the
1: committed.
2: Music they're industry more, has gotten pretty serious.
1: Like, they're more casual now, and everybody's PR trained. It's so boring.
2: No, you're right. You're right.
0: But I don't know. I think about that all the time, actually. There is one. It's actually a third-gen cover, but it was some of the guys covering Goodbye or Bad Girl, Good Girl by Miss A.
2: Okay.
0: And they were so dedicated.
2: I'm telling you.
0: That's the same level of dedication they had, like, the whole time. Like, that did not change between eras.
2: I think it was, like, what we were saying earlier. It's just, like, the campiness and, like, the extravagant, like, everything was to the top, maxed out. So I don't think they really cared about being, like, I don't know, doing too little.
0: Right. I think they sat down every day and were like, actually, we're not doing enough.
2: Yeah. Actually, more is more. So we're going to continue doing that.
0: Right. They were like, synth? Yeah.
2: Mm-hmm.
0: Groovy bass?
2: Yeah.
0: High techno, like, melody?
2: Yeah.
0: Yeah.
2: And all in one song, maxed out all the way through.
0: Right. All the levels at 100?
2: Mm-hmm.
0: Duh.
2: Yep.
1: Sometimes I actually do think about it. I'm like, am I going to need hearing aids a little bit younger than I should need them? Because I'm always blasting everything.
0: Right.
2: No, that's valid.
0: But it's so funny. I think when I think about it, like the techno sound, that really was super defining though, too.
2: Yeah. Again, I think it's because of the whole like boom of technology and stuff.
0: And they
2: that
0: were
2: was
0: like,
2: going
0: this
2: on.
0: Is so cool. We need to do it right now. Because that's also when they really kicked up with auto-tune.
2: Yeah, that's
1: it.
2: So that's why you also see like all of those like funky, weird, experimental kind of auto-tune effects.
0: All of the video filters.
2: Mm-hmm.
1: But I feel like it was a different kind of auto-tune. It was like auto-tune where you could tell they were using it rather than them trying to
2: it's like artistic.
1: Mask. imperfections.
0: Mm-hmm. Right. Rather than like pitch correcting, they were like, no, we want this to sound weird and choppy.
2: We want to lean into like the weirdness of this tool.
0: Yes.
2: Love it.
0: It's so fun. But those are some of the big things that mm-hmm. we've noticed. We'll talk more in a little bit. But to get back into the music, here is Number One by Boa.

0: That was Troublemaker by Troublemaker here on Straight from the Soul FM 89. Once again, I'm your host, Haley, joined by my excellent co-host,
1: Olivia,
0: and our delightful guest,
2: Alyssa.
0: And as we were talking about like maximalism sounds, some groups that kind of came to mind for me are obviously Shiny, we talked about.
1: Yeah.
0: After School.
1: Oh, yeah.
0: I feel like was like, let's put every little like sparkly, like in your face pop sound.
2: I was really gonna say, I feel like the sparkly sound effect was just like a big thing in all of these songs because I keep hearing it.
1: Yeah, right. You're right.
0: There's always just like something,
2: right?
0: But I feel like other groups too were making it just really dramatic, like Big Bang. We listened to Haru Haru at the top of the hour, and I literally, you could have put that in a K-drama and I would be like, yep,
2: yeah, that makes sense.
0: Makes sense.
2: I feel like another thing that I noticed is just like vocals, like very big vocal moments, or right, like just heavy vocal like music, and on top of that just heavy production. So it's just like on top of it with everything. Honestly,
1: I feel like vocal range is very emphasized. It's more, it's kind of like showing off what I can do and like very much flaunting it.
0: Exactly, like they are simply singing their hearts out, like
2: when
0: they belt. Oh, that note is belted. It is in your face.
1: It's kind of a lost art a little bit.
2: It is.
0: A little. I know there's some idols who still like will belt their hearts out, and like they're so stable with it, which I think is the thing that's missing.
1: Right. I feel like also when people did that so frequently though, then people lose their voice and stuff like that. So it's probably more being responsible.
2: I also feel like layering of vocals, like I miss that. I feel like I'm noticing a lot of like, even in the intros, they'll layer a bunch of vocals, or like while singing you hear, you know, the
0: so
2: layers,
0: many like harmonies. I know that's something that I do see people bring up quite a lot, is like, oh, like I'm missing like when we had five members stacked on top of each other. I think Girls Gen was actually really good with that,
2: especially because so many members.
0: They had what, nine members,
2: right?
0: And they
2: like
0: had
2: that.
0: So they would have so many tracks of layering in their songs. It was insane.
2: Beautiful. I feel like they need to take advantage of that again. They're leaning more into the simplicity, you know, kind of like a effortless type of production.
0: And I will say for some it like really works to get this like kind of airy sound, but there is something about like this wholehearted like harmony.
2: I
0: love need
2: it
0: back. Like slamming my credit card on the table, give it back.
1: Just kind of without that one singer who's like trying to outsing everybody else in performances.
0: Like that's the thing, is it works really well when everyone's on the same page and blends. Or sometimes it's just like post-production mixing and they just seem to crank one person higher than the rest.
2: There's definitely a Shiny song that I'm thinking of. I don't know if you know it, but there's one song where one of them is so loud you can barely hear the rap that is like supposed to be like the highlight of it. So yeah, the mixing is definitely really important here.
0: 100%. And that is the one thing actually I will say about Second Gen, is because they were putting everything into these songs, sometimes their mixing was horrible. And sometimes it's just how the audio quality was back then. But sometimes I'm like, all I'm getting is beats and sound effect, and I cannot hear a single word you're saying.
2: Everything just meshes together.
1: Sometimes in my head, I'm like, can I turn these things, like I turn the sound down, and I'm like, wait, that's not how it works.
0: I want to like individually turn down the layers. But we have only a few minutes left in this hour, so we will get back into the music shortly, but stay tuned. We still have another hour of Straight from the Soul and Second Gen music coming up. But for now, here is Hurt Locker by Nine Muses.

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